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The Neyland's there with More Than Wonderful. I'm Brendan with you here, hanging out on your Wednesday evening. We got more great Southern gospel music coming up from the artists that you love. Here next is Triumphant with He Rescued Me here on your Joy FM.

It's Brendan with you here on your Joy FM. The World Cup in soccer right now is happening in full swing. And, you know, it's so cool to see a lot of different cultures and communities coming in to America for this amazing event, coming together as a whole for soccer. Now, one of the cool things I've been seeing on social media is the fact of people showing other people that are not from this country things about America that we love the most. For example, maybe it's a Buc-ee's or maybe it's Walmart because they don't have that there in their country. All these amazing things. And I want to ask you on this Wednesday evening, if you could take someone that's not from this country to a place where they don't have it, and this will be the first time they've experienced it, what place would you take them? Are you taking them to that Buc-ee's? Are you taking them to a grocery store? Or where are you taking them that they've never seen before that you love the most? Let me know here at 888-985-6936.

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It's a great way for you to get involved with your Joy FM, helping us play the best in Southern gospel music as we have been playing for 29 years. It's a great way for you to get involved and have a say in what we play, including getting involved in our monthly music test. And we do have one coming up very soon with a lot of great songs, including this one. It's a new one coming out soon from Adam Crabb, featuring Jason Crabb and Gerald Crabb. It's I'ma Talk About Jesus. 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

0: when I feel like the weight of the world is on my shoulders. 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
0: It says, "You are from God, little children, and have overcome them, because greater is He who is in you than he who is in the world." Now, Satan wants to discourage you and me, and sometimes I feel like he has me down for the count. It's during those times that I need to be still before God. I need to remember the truth of His Word. Belonging to Jesus means the Spirit and the power of the living God lives inside of us. My friend, Satan is the enemy of your soul. When life feels overwhelming to you, remember, there's nothing that can ever match the power of our God. He is greater.
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1: 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John is sponsoring this day in honor of his wife, Kathy. Tomorrow, she will celebrate her 77th birthday. Kathy is a wonderful wife with 3 children, 7 grandchildren, and 1 great-granddaughter. John would like to share this Bible verse with you today from John 3:16. For God so loved the world that he gave his only begotten Son, that whosoever believeth in him should not perish but have everlasting life. Happy birthday, Kathy, from your Joy FM family.
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That's the Kingsman there, bringing us up to the top of this hour with God Saw a Cross. I'm Brennan, hanging out on your Joy FM. Thanks for stopping by on this Wednesday evening with more great Southern gospel music coming up from the artist that you love. Here next is Guy Penrod with Knowing What I Know About Heaven.

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And friend, I have to tell you, we are less than 2 weeks away from One Nation Under God featuring Ernie Haas and Signature Sound. It's happening Thursday, July 2nd at Green Street Baptist Church in High Point, North Carolina. Friend, this event's going to be filled with faith and freedom, celebrating 250 years of this great nation with Ernie Haas and Signature Sound playing their classic hits, as well as some amazing Americana hits celebrating this great country. Want to thank the amazing sponsors that's made this possible: Wright Funeral Service, Awaken to Grace, Moretz Wealth Management, and Energized Electrical Service. And friend, we are almost there to this event. Tickets are going fast, and you don't want to miss this amazing event happening July 2nd, High Point, North Carolina, One Nation Under God with Ernie Haas and Signature Sound. 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

0: More great Southern gospel music is coming up from the artist that you love. It's Brennan with you here on your Joy FM. And I do have the likes of the Crab Family, Lee Park Worship, and next Legacy 5 with I Stand Redeemed on your Joy FM.
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0: This is Max Licato. A lot of us make unnecessary messes, but we can change that. May I make a suggestion? Before you face the world, face your Father. Take this pocket prayer. Father, you are good. Your heart is good. Your words come slowly at first, but stay at it. You're always right. The weather's bad, the economy's bad, but God, you're awesome. Don't underestimate the power of this moment. You just open the door to God and welcome truth to enter your heart. Who knows? You might even start to worship. Is your world different because you prayed? Well, in one sense, no. But you are different. You have peace. You've talked to your Father. Here's my challenge for you. Every day for 4 weeks, pray 4 minutes. Then get ready to connect with God like never before. This is Max Licato.
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Today on the National Day calendar, it is National Take Back the Lunch Break Day, and it gives you ways to observe this National Day, like setting a reminder on your phone, telling you to take lunch, then take it. Get a buddy who will take lunch with you, go outside, the break area, or anywhere away from your desk for lunch. You can pack a lunch that requires little prep work, whether it's microwave dish or something that needs to be mixed together. Something that will give you an opportunity to step away from your desk. And finally, schedule lunches with friends or family. Go to the daycare for lunch or invite an aunt or uncle to lunch at the park. Let me know if you like these ways or how you like to get away on your lunch break and what you do. Let me know here at 888-985-6936.

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1: 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John is sponsoring this day in honor of his wife, Kathy. Tomorrow, she will celebrate her 77th birthday. Kathy is a wonderful wife with 3 children, 7 grandchildren, and 1 great-granddaughter. John would like to share this Bible verse with you today from John 3:16. For God so loved the world that he gave his only begotten Son, that whosoever believeth in him should not perish but have everlasting life. Happy birthday, Kathy, from your Joy FM family.
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Mylan Hayes family with Resurrection Power on your Joy FM. I'm Brendan, hanging out with you here on this Wednesday evening. More great Southern gospel music is still to come from the artists that you love. Here next to kick us off is Signature Sound with Until We Fly Away.

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It's one of the top Southern gospel songs today. It is Peach Goldman's Expecting a Mountain. I'm Brennan with you here on your Wednesday evening. More great Southern gospel music is coming up from the artists that you love. I have the likes of the Perrys, Joseph Habedank, and right now, Kingdom Heirs. We have

Thank you for stopping by this Wednesday evening. It's Brennan with you here on your Joy FM. And before I go, as I always say, thank you so much again for coming to hang out each and every Monday through Friday evening. Without you, friend, we wouldn't be able to do what we have been doing for 29 years. So I just want to say again, thank you so much for all your love and support. 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
1: 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John is sponsoring this day in honor of his wife, Kathy. Tomorrow, she will celebrate her 77th birthday. Kathy is a wonderful wife with 3 children, 7 grandchildren, and 1 great-granddaughter. John would like to share this Bible verse with you today from John 3:16. For God so loved the world that he gave his only begotten Son, that whosoever believeth in him should not perish but have everlasting life. Happy birthday, Kathy, from your Joy FM family.
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0: This is the presence of Christ in us, the power of God in us, the sustainer of new life in us. And this Spirit is the Spirit of adoption as sons. What does this mean? It means that we move from rebellion to affection and allegiance towards God. Instead of opposing God and resenting Him, we love Him and follow Him. The Holy Spirit moves us to love Him as our Father and His people as our siblings. It means that the Spirit gives us assurance that we are born again, that we are part of God's family, that He does love us as sons and daughters. Multiple times the Apostle Paul writes about the Holy Spirit being a guarantee or a seal on our lives, a deposit that ensures that we are saved and loved and part of this new family. So the Holy Spirit ministers to our hearts to assure us that we are God's children. And it means that the Spirit changes us and moves us to live in the manner of this new family. Before the Lord saves us, we resemble a different family, one that is against God and opposed to Christ. But when we are saved, the Holy Spirit begins to change us so that we have a family resemblance and reflect our Heavenly Father and honor Him. This is what it means to have received the Spirit of adoption and that we are now children of God.
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0: Are you looking for a little bit of encouragement in your day? Hey, it's Josh with you from Middays, and I want you to follow Joya Film on Facebook and Instagram. 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
1: 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John is sponsoring this day in honor of his wife, Kathy. Tomorrow, she will celebrate her 77th birthday. Kathy is a wonderful wife with 3 children, 7 grandchildren, and 1 great-granddaughter. John would like to share this Bible verse with you today from John 3:16. For God so loved the world that he gave his only begotten Son, that whosoever believeth in him should not perish but have everlasting life. Happy birthday, Kathy, from your Joy FM family.
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0: It says, "For I know the plans I have for you, declares the Lord, plans to prosper you and not to harm you, plans to give you hope and a future." 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

0: This is Wendy. 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
1: Today's day sponsors wish to remain anonymous from Louisville, North Carolina. They are sponsoring this day in honor of their twin grandchildren, Abigail Faith and Elijah Lee, who will be celebrating their fourth birthday on June 27th. Their parents and grandparents cherish every moment spent watching little Abby jump and twirl in her ballerina outfit, while Eli stays busy cooking meals in his play kitchen. One of their favorite things is watching him hide among the couch cushions, pretending to be invisible. Abby and Eli bring smiles to everyone around them as they run and play with other children on the playground. Their beautiful blue eyes are always twinkling with love and laughter. Their parents and grandparents pray daily that the Lord will continue to bless and guide them throughout their lives. Our sponsors encourage others to pray for the little children and to remember Psalm 103, verses 17 and 18. But the mercy of the Lord is from everlasting to everlasting on those who fear Him, and His righteousness to children's children, to such as keep His covenant, and to those who remember His commandments to do them. Happy birthday, Abigail and Eli, from your parents, your grandparents, and the Joy FM family. From Community Matters, this is Wendy.
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Is it hard for you to grasp the enormity of man's sin, to encompass its extent? Hello, I'm Chuck Swindoll. If you are a student of history, it really shouldn't be very hard. If you're a student of the social sciences, you'll start to understand. Our nature is sinful, and our thoughts and actions are the outworking of that blackness. Against that backdrop shines the love of Christ, the redeeming, cross-bought love of Christ. Like a jewel's brilliance is displayed on a black cloth, Jesus' love is best displayed against the blackness of sin.

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1: Today's day sponsors wish to remain anonymous from Louisville, North Carolina. They're sponsoring this day in honor of their twin grandchildren, Abigail Faith and Elijah Lee, who will be celebrating their fourth birthday on June 27th. Their parents and grandparents cherish every moment spent watching little Abby jump and twirl in her ballerina outfit, while Eli stays busy cooking meals in his play kitchen. One of their favorite things is watching him hide among the couch cushions, pretending to be invisible. Abby and Eli bring smiles to everyone around them as they run and play with other children on the playground. Their beautiful blue eyes are always twinkling with love and laughter. Their parents and grandparents pray daily that the Lord will continue to bless and guide them throughout their lives. Our sponsors encourage others to pray for the little children and to remember Psalm 103, verses 17 and 18. But the mercy of the Lord is from everlasting to everlasting on those who fear Him, and His righteousness to children's children, to such as keep His covenant, and to those who remember His commandments to do them. Happy birthday, Abigail and Eli, from your parents, your grandparents, and the Joy FM family. 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
1: Today's day sponsors wish to remain anonymous from Louisville, North Carolina. They are sponsoring this day in honor of their twin grandchildren, Abigail Faith and Elijah Lee, who will be celebrating their fourth birthday on June 27th. Their parents and grandparents cherish every moment spent watching little Abby jump and twirl in her ballerina outfit, while Eli stays busy cooking meals in his play kitchen. One of their favorite things is watching him hide among the couch cushions, pretending to be invisible. Abby and Eli bring smiles to everyone around them as they run and play with other children on the playground. Their beautiful blue eyes are always twinkling with love and laughter. Their parents and grandparents pray daily that the Lord will continue to bless and guide them throughout their lives. Our sponsors encourage others to pray for the little children and to remember Psalm 103, verses 17 and 18. But the mercy of the Lord is from everlasting to everlasting on those who fear Him, and His righteousness to children's children, to such as keep His covenant, and to those who remember His commandments to do them. Happy birthday, Abigail and Eli, from your parents, your grandparents, and the Joy FM family. From Community Matters, this is Wendy.
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0: Are you looking for a little bit of encouragement in your day? 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

0: This is Max Lucado. Psalm 34:8 says, "Taste and see that the Lord is good." A glimpse of God's goodness changes us. If He is only slightly stronger than us, why pray? If He has limitations, questions, and hesitations, then you might as well pray to the Wizard of Oz. Psalm 68:5 and 6 says, "God is a father to the fatherless. He sets the solitary in families. He brings out those who are bound into prosperity." Pray with me, dear God. Remind me today that you protect me. Be my father and defender, and defend those who are weak and afraid and feel forgotten. Show up in their lives today. Thank you for giving me a spiritual family that can never be taken away. I pray this in Jesus' name. Amen. At any point, you're only a prayer away from help. This is Max Lucado.
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1: Today's day sponsors wish to remain anonymous from Louisville, North Carolina. They are sponsoring this day in honor of their twin grandchildren, Abigail Faith and Elijah Lee, who will be celebrating their fourth birthday on June 27th. Their parents and grandparents cherish every moment spent watching little Abby jump and twirl in her ballerina outfit, while Eli stays busy cooking meals in his play kitchen. One of their favorite things is watching him hide among the couch cushions, pretending to be invisible. Abby and Eli bring smiles to everyone around them as they run and play with other children on the playground. Their beautiful blue eyes are always twinkling with love and laughter. Their parents and grandparents pray daily that the Lord will continue to bless and guide them throughout their lives. Our sponsors encourage others to pray for the little children and to remember Psalm 103, verses 17 and 18. But the mercy of the Lord is from everlasting to everlasting on those who fear Him, and His righteousness to children's children, to such as keep His covenant, and to those who remember His commandments to do them. Happy birthday, Abigail and Eli, from your parents, your grandparents, and the Joy FM family. From Community Matters, this is Wendy.
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0: This is Wendy. 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

0: This is Max McLean. You want proof that God is living within you? Listen to the Bible from 1 John 4. Dear friends, since God so loved us, we also ought to love one another. No one has ever seen God, but if we love one another, God lives in us, and His love is made complete in us. We know that we live in Him and He in us because He has given us His Spirit. And we have seen and testified that the Father has sent His Son to be the Savior of the world. If anyone acknowledges that Jesus is the Son of God, God lives in him, and he in God. And so we know and rely on the love God has for us. From 1 John 4, listen to the Bible. It's great for the soul.
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0: God the Holy Spirit are one God in three persons, eternally existing in love and fellowship with one another. This triune God has existed for eternity in joyful fellowship within himself. As an overflow of this eternal love and joy and fellowship, he created the universe, and out of this perfect love, he saves a fallen world. So with this Trinitarian backdrop, let's consider Jesus' words in John chapter 17, verses 20 and 21. He says, "I do not ask for these only, but also for those who will believe in me through their word, that they may all be one, just as you, Father, are in me and I in you, that they also may be in us, so that the world may believe that you have sent me." He yearns for us, his people, to be one as he is one with the Father. He yearns for us to relate with the same unity, joy, love, and honor that he shares with the Father within their Trinitarian relationship. He yearns for us to be reflective of the triune God so that the world will know him. Just as he overflows with love, so should we. And just as he glorifies the Father and the Father glorifies him, so should we. In these verses is an encapsulation of Trinitarian theology and of gospel culture among believers. The oneness of God the Father, God the Son, and God the Holy Spirit as the source of our oneness as believers and our love for one another.
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2: Secretary of Agriculture Brooke Rollins recently announced a plan to strengthen the U.S. cattle industry. She says the goal is to reinforce and prioritize the American rancher's critical role in what she described as the national security of the United States. A statement from the USDA reports the national cattle herd is at a 75-year low, while consumer demand for beef has grown over the past decade. Secretary Rollins says it takes time to increase the size of the domestic cattle herd. That's why the USDA is investing now to make these markets less volatile for ranchers over the long term and more affordable for consumers.
3: Stay tuned. Your daily pearl of wisdom is coming up next.
2: Today's program is made possible by Virginia Department of Conservation and Recreation, which offers farmers and landowners cost-share funding for best management practices that protect water quality and natural resources. The cost-share program is now accepting applications from farmers and landowners in the Commonwealth of Virginia. Information at your local Soil and Water Conservation District office. Our pearl of wisdom today is another one from our founding father, Benjamin Franklin, who once said, "Don't throw stones at your neighbor's windows if your own windows are glass." That's your pearl of wisdom. You're on the farm, and I'm Ish.
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6: And all our good friends around the world. Come on in and stay a while at this place called Bill Gaither's Homecoming Radio. It's the spot where the music takes you higher, but the chatter will inspire you.
10: Oh, sure.
6: Yeah. Today we're spending some time at Bill's Big Barn and Homestead Acres, where Kevin's pitching a little hay.
10: Yeah,
6: and
10: it's me.
6: Tori's herding the sheep, and Gordy's driving some tractor, and Buddy's writing a few songs for farmers only. And Joe, he's restoring an old barnwood banjo, and William's listening to gospel music in the radio.
11: Give the world a smile each day.
6: There you go. And on this international,
12: it's good to be free day. Yes, trust me when I say being free is the only way.
10: Colorfully clad in his shocking pink bib overalls, his straw hat, his pitchfork in one hand, I knew there'd be something there, and his homecoming microphone in the other, he's the recent winner of the Farm Hand of the Year.
6: Aww. He is Bill. I can pitch it with the best of them. Gaither.
13: And you know what? I feel right at home here on the farm. So, Phil, I'm glad you staged the concert today on the farm.
6: Yeah.
13: Russ Taff will be here, the Collingsworth family, Jeff and Sherry.
6: The vocal band, the Wilbanks, the Neelons, the Hop Prayers, William, it's going to be a music lover's kind of day.
10: Let's crank it up with old Russ, Bill.
13: One day I was a-talkin'.

0: And thank God for our personal freedom, but thank God also for our national freedom. And today is a national POW MIA Remembrance Day.
1: Oh.
0: And so to all of those men and women who paid a major price for our freedom, thank you. Thank you a million times.
2: Amen.
0: Thank you. In fact, it is still estimated that there could be upwards to 1,500 service people still in prison in Vietnam and Laos.
1: Wow.
0: We cannot rest until they, too, are free.
1: And we pray for the families as well of those missing in action.
0: Absolutely. Here's a vocal band with Christ Church Choir. I remember when we recorded this one. What a choir. Landy directing the vocal band singing with it, When Jesus Lifts the Load.

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1: Word of the day.
2: A small award this week, the bass and bluegill bait barons meeting at Bob and Bonnie's Bayou in Biloxi gave us their impromptu Hook'em Snook'em Award. They said our words are off the hook and don't deserve a look.
3: Yeah.
2: They call it catch and release, I guess. So we'll hook them with today's word of the day. Acroamy.
1: Acroamy.
0: Okay,
1: Acroamy.
0: Kevin, what Kevin in just the world take it, okay?
2: Oh, Bill, I'm so glad you...
1: just take it.
3: I'm surprised at you. An acroama is a nursery rhyme told with an unorthodox structure with emphasis on phonetic effect. I illustrate.
4: Oh, my goodness.
3: Once upon a time, in a land far away, lived a king. He would regularly hold court with several of his friends. They would play music, eat sandwiches, and laugh. This was unique because all of his friends were on the payroll. In his court was a meek and humble man who went, a beautiful damsel who laughed and tweeted. There was a miser who cried, how much? An unsighted one-man band who said, sure.
0: Sure.
3: A court jester who said, and a big man with a clock. There was also a banjo player who said,
5: wait a minute.
3: Oh, and the ruler would sequester his court for many days on end in a remote location with sub-zero temperatures. It was all fun and games until one day the court jester drew attention to it, and he has never been seen or heard from again. This acroama bears no resemblance to any modern-day events, but it does look a lot like Congress.
1: Okay, that's better than any definition I could come up with. Boom, it stands.
0: Kevin, you're getting brilliant.
4: Getting?
3: Oh, my.
0: Jeff and Sherry Easter with some help from a guy whose initials is VG. See if you can figure it out.

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7: She's quite a piano player, Bill. Oh, Kim Collingsworth. 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Hey, I was texting you the other day, and have you ever learned to text? 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
8: You know what? 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
8: No,
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8: The other day she said, "Who shall I text?" I'm an old grammar teacher, and I said, "Whom?" She came back and she said, "What do you want to say to whom?"
7: True story.
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0: Attention, please, everybody put on your seat belts and make sure that you are secure in your seats because Claude Hopper is on the phone.
1: Hello.
0: Hey, Claude, this is Bill Gaither. How are you doing?
1: Bill, I'm doing great. I had my mini stroke in August 15th, I've started selling Bibles like I used to.
0: Yeah.
1: Door to door.
0: Yeah.
1: It affected my left brain.
0: Yeah.
1: That's where I make my speech.
0: Yep.
1: But I'm doing great.
0: Yeah.
1: Doing great.
0: Well, how's the Bible selling coming on?
1: Well, if I never get out the Bible, I'm doing all right.
0: Yeah.
1: I stutter a little bit, but I found out this is a positive because if you stutter a little bit, people will listen to you closely.
0: Yep.
1: To see what you're going to say.
0: Yep.
1: And if I get stuck on a word, Connie will interpret it.
0: Yep.
1: And when I go blind, she's going to be my seeing eye dog.
0: Yeah.
1: we have one here. He's blind, and he walked in Walmart a couple of weeks ago, and the greeter said, "Hey, how you doing?" He said, "I can't see you, but I'm doing good." He walked into Walmart, picked up his CNI dog, and swung him around like a helicopter blade. The greeter said, "What are you doing?" He said, "I'm just looking around."
0: Oh.
2: That's a good one.
3: That's a good one.
2: Claude, this is Gordon Mode here. I used to have a seeing eye dog. And you know why I never went skydiving?
1: Why?
2: Because it was way too stressful on the dog, they say. Didn't want to scare the dog into a heart attack.
1: Saw a man last night in Myrtle Beach. He didn't have no ears. He said, "I'm glad to see you up." I said, "Sir, I've never been down."
0: Yeah.
1: What happened to your ears? He said, "I was ironing my clothes and said the phone wrong. And I put the iron to my ear." I said, "What happened to your other ear?" He said, "He called back."
0: Well, Claude, it's been good to talk with you, and I'll leave you with this parting advice. Never argue with your wife when she's tired or rested.
1: Amen. I'll agree with you.
0: Okay.
1: I agree with you.
0: Okay, you have a good day, my friend.
4: Thank you, Claude.
2: See you, man.
1: Thank you.
0: We love you.
4: See you, Claude.
3: Bye-bye, Claude.
4: See you, Claude.
0: Bye.
1: All right. Bye-bye.
0: Bye.

0: What a sweet song from Clodhopper right here at Homecoming Radio. You know, we're getting ready to play, Bill, a song from the Triumphant Quartet. Their most popular song ever, though, was written 27 years ago by another gospel music legend, recently passed away. Does anybody know the song or the writer? It was
1: Saved by Grace.
0: Saved by Grace, Carol Magruder.
2: Oh.
0: Miss Brother Magruder. Here's Living in Harmony, Triumphant Quartet. Living in

0: One of the most misunderstood words in use today, especially among young people, is the word freedom. Too often, people think freedom means the right to do whatever they want. But I agree with the Bible teacher whom I heard give a better definition. Instead of freedom being the right to do what I want, freedom is the power to do what I ought. In other words, freedom is not the absence of restraints, because God's rules are always in place, and we are responsible for obeying them. Therefore, true freedom is when I have God's power to do what I should do, not what I want. This is David Jeremiah, encouraging you to get on the road to new life. Discover God's freedom on Route 66.
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6: Yeah, I'm passing
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7: Why?
6: Why? Well, you will be fined for riding a tricycle on the sidewalks in Spring Valley, New York. So pay attention, you tykes. I know it's crazy, but it's the law.
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0: Oh, we get some amazing notes from our friends around the world. Here's a few examples.
1: We have become homecoming junkies. We listen every day and follow you people live everywhere. We shout, praise, cry, laugh, and in general are overwhelmed by God's goodness to us. We await that glorious day when we'll be living a nonstop homecoming in heaven. That's from Alan.
2: This is from Brian. He says, I hear you on WJCF in Doe Run, Georgia. I can't tell you how much joy and laughter you bring to my life. Please don't ever stop doing what you do. You folks are a lifesaver.
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4: As you probably know, there's only one voice of reason on your show, Tori. 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
1: Now that's good. 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
5: What a note. 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
5: 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Song that we wrote, you know, I don't know what I'm going to say, from Ken in Newton, Kansas. 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Alpha and Omega.

0: He is Lord. 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
0: Oh, what a great time. 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
4: So you're going to hit a half-court shot for charity at the Pacers game, or at least you're going to attempt it?
0: Yes, I'm going to do that, but I keep in mind I do have this finger condition called Dupuytren's contraction.
5: We got to go, Bill.
0: And I hope it will not affect that half-court
4: shot. 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
2: Good luck with that. Good luck
0: with
2: that.
0: But I will give it my best.
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1: Yeah, aim just a little bit to the left.
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1: Today's day sponsors wish to remain anonymous from Louisville, North Carolina. They are sponsoring this day in honor of their twin grandchildren, Abigail Faith and Elijah Lee, who will be celebrating their fourth birthday on June 27th. Their parents and grandparents cherish every moment spent watching little Abby jump and twirl in her ballerina outfit, while Eli stays busy cooking meals in his play kitchen. One of their favorite things is watching him hide among the couch cushions, pretending to be invisible. Abby and Eli bring smiles to everyone around them as they run and play with other children on the playground. Their beautiful blue eyes are always twinkling with love and laughter. Their parents and grandparents pray daily that the Lord will continue to bless and guide them throughout their lives. Our sponsors encourage others to pray for the little children and to remember Psalm 103, verses 17 and 18. But the mercy of the Lord is from everlasting to everlasting on those who fear Him, and His righteousness to children's children, to such as keep His covenant, and to those who remember His commandments to do them. Happy birthday, Abigail and Eli, from your parents, your grandparents, and the Joy FM family. From Community Matters, this is Wendy.
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0: Hey, Melody with you on the Joyride. Brendan's in here today.
1: Good morning.
0: I got lots of stuff to talk to you about, Brendan, but before we talk about things later on this morning, today is National Work From Home Day. So I'm just wondering, first of all, why are we here?
1: It must be nice, right?
0: I know. Well, there are people that do that.
1: Yeah.
0: Just work right from home in their little pajamas and their little cup of coffee. Do you think you would love doing that all the time, working from home?
1: I don't think so.
0: Yeah.
1: And here's why, is because I love working around people.
0: Yeah,
1: and with
0: me
1: people.
0: Too.
1: And, you know, as much as it's easy to just sit there and have your laptop open, watching Netflix on the other thing, working and watching TV, it's still nice to have some type of human interaction. So I would do it like a couple days out of the week, but not 7 days a week or 5 days.
0: Yeah, I think they call
1: it
0: hybrid, where you can like work from home 3 days and go in 2 days or vice versa.
1: Yeah.
0: Yeah. Again, I ask, why are we here? It's National Work From Home Day.

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1: Today's devotion is by Dr. David Jeremiah and Turning Point Ministries, titled Focus or Frenzy. 1 Samuel 16:7. But the Lord said to Samuel, "Do not look at his appearance or at his physical stature, because I have refused him. For the Lord does not see as man sees, for man looks at the outward appearance, but the Lord looks at the heart." You know, it happens to everyone. We go online to make a single purchase, and then an hour and many clicks later, we find ourselves on a totally unrelated website, wondering how we got there. We sometimes act like small kids who are attracted by bright lights and loud noises, and what we do externally often bears little resemblance to what we intended to do internally. But it's not just the internet. It can happen in all of life. So as we begin a new year, let's remind ourselves that it is the heart that gives focus and direction to the head and hands. When the prophet Samuel went to anoint one of Jesse's sons as the next king of Israel, God reminded him that the Lord looks at the heart. Every day, we have the opportunity to stay on or get off track. We can find ourselves remaining focused or lost in things that are irrelevant. It all depends on the heart's focus. Like the internet, life can be frenetic. So together, let's stay on track this year by staying internally focused on Christ and on His Word. Alexander McLaurin said this, "He who has the Holy Spirit in his heart and the Scriptures in his hands has all."

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0: there is a bright light on the horizon, and we have plenty of evidence for it. 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Jesus Christ is coming back for us, and he's coming back soon.
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0: it's Melody here on the Joyride, but I pulled Brendan in here this morning, and I can just tell, I can just tell by the look on his face that you have got a joke for me. Brendan loves jokes.
1: Yes.
0: And I can tell you want to do this so bad. And it's probably going to be corny as I'll get out. So be prepared.
1: It is. All right, here we go. You know, Melody, in my 25 years of life, I have learned that dogs cannot operate MRI machines, but cats can.
0: Oh, my. It is too early for that. It is too early.

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1: Brendan's here.
0: And we're glad that you're here. Hope you got a cup of coffee in hand and ready to start a brand new day. But Brendan, 1 week from today, One Nation Under God.
1: So excited for this amazing event. July 2nd, Green Street Baptist Church, High Point, North Carolina. Did we mention it's 1 week away? I think we said that, but I'll say it again. 1 week away.
0: I know.
1: And it's going to be an amazing event filled with faith and freedom. We're celebrating 250 years of this great country. Just so many great things going to happen on that amazing Thursday evening. And you just got to be there to see it.
0: Yes. And we want you to be a part of it. We'd love to meet you, give you a hug, and just be flag waving Americans for a couple of hours next Thursday evening, July 2nd. Now, tickets still available. Mm-hmm. All you have to do is go to joyfm.org and you can click on the link to purchase your tickets there. And I think tickets will be available at the door as well.
1: Absolutely. 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Ernie Haas Signature Sound. Y'all know Ernie Haas' Signature Sound that's played here at Joy FM. Amazing group. They're going to be playing some great classic hits as well as some great Americana hits. It's just going to be a great night. You got to be there Thursday, next Thursday, 1 week from now, July 2nd, 7 p.m. in High Point, North Carolina, Green Street Baptist Church.

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1: Today's day sponsors wish to remain anonymous from Louisville, North Carolina. They're sponsoring this day in honor of their twin grandchildren, Abigail Faith and Elijah Lee, who will be celebrating their fourth birthday on June 27th. Their parents and grandparents cherish every moment spent watching little Abby jump and twirl in her ballerina outfit, while Eli stays busy cooking meals in his play kitchen. One of their favorite things is watching him hide among the couch cushions, pretending to be invisible. Abby and Eli bring smiles to everyone around them as they run and play with other children on the playground. Their beautiful blue eyes are always twinkling with love and laughter. Their parents and grandparents pray daily that the Lord will continue to bless and guide them throughout their lives. Our sponsors encourage others to pray for the little children and to remember Psalm 103, verses 17 and 18. But the mercy of the Lord is from everlasting to everlasting on those who fear Him, and His righteousness to children's children, to such as keep His covenant, and to those who remember His commandments to do them. Happy birthday, Abigail and Eli, from your parents, your grandparents, and the Joy FM family. From Community Matters, this is Wendy.
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We certainly believe in the power of prayer here at Joy FM, and we love to start each of our days by going to the Father. So let's do that together today. Heavenly Father, we're so willing to start our day with you. Will you allow each of us to wear the armor that you have provided, the helmet of salvation, the breastplate of peace and righteousness, the shield of faith, the belt of truth, the shoes of guidance, and the sword of the Holy Spirit? With prayers that are uttered by our lips today, we praise you and we declare blessings for all the people that surround us in each and everything that we do today. Help us, Lord, to be a witness for you through our words, through our thoughts, and through our actions. We love you, Lord, and we give you praise, we give you honor, we give you glory for who you are. In your precious name, amen.

0: So Brendan is with me this morning, and Brendan, you and I have not had a real good chance to talk since you found out you were having a little baby girl.
1: Yes.
0: So I must ask, how excited are you?
1: Are we talking about a scale between 1 and 100, 1 through 10? Because it breaks both scales. I am just so thrilled. My wife and I have not stopped talking about it. We've been looking at little ideas for clothing, and I'm having thoughts in my head. Is this going to be a basketball player, or it's a volleyball player, or a softball player, or if it's going to be ballerina and dance teams and recitals and all that? Just all the wonderful things a girl dad can think about.
0: Or a combination of both.
1: Ah, yeah, that's
0: true.
1: You
0: know what? Yeah. A little girl can play soccer and go to dance class.
1: That's very true.
0: Well, we are so excited for you, Brendan, and Hannah, his wife, and the baby is due
1: December 27th.
0: So it's a little Christmas baby coming soon. And so if you would like to send some congratulations to Brendan, I know he would love getting those and hearing those from you. And you can do that at 888-985-6936. Hey, I got a little grandbaby coming up soon, too. Mm-hmm. Very soon. Like any second now. So, and it's a little girl.
1: Yes.
0: So I got some things I can tell you. I am

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0: Hey, it's Melody. It's Brendan on the Joyride. Brendan, yesterday on my show, you weren't here yesterday morning with me on my show, but I talked about how neat it has been to see visitors from other countries from the World Cup coming in for World Cup soccer.
1: Yeah.
0: Finding out all kinds of things about America.
1: Mm-hmm.
0: And they are absolutely delighted in every way.
1: Yes.
0: One of those things has been ranch dressing. Apparently, that is not a thing in a lot of other countries.
1: Mm-hmm.
0: And so they're eating ranch dressing for the first time. And as I said yesterday, it's a religious experience for them,
1: mm-hmm.
0: you know? And then they're going to Bucky's.
1: Oh, yeah.
0: And Costco.
1: Yeah.
0: It's like a theme park for them. You know what I mean?
1: Yeah.
0: And they're astounded at how big everything is in America. And another thing, interestingly enough, they have been very surprised at how kind Americans are.
1: Oh, yeah.
0: Because they

0: soar out of the world, I guess. I don't know. They'd be so excited.
1: Yeah. Well, it's just a good question to ask. So we're going to ask you. I asked this yesterday, but we're going to ask again. If you had a visitor coming to the United States of America and you had to tell them one thing that they had to try, what would that be? Give us a call or text us.
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0: It says, "For I know the plans I have for you, declares the Lord, plans to prosper you and not to harm you, plans to give you hope and a future." This verse tells me that in the here and now, God has a good plan for my life, and He also has a good plan for my future. Now, this doesn't mean my life will be perfect or even easy, but it does mean at the end of all of my troubles, God has a long-term plan full of goodness, victory, and hope. When we belong to Jesus, there's no reason to worry about what tomorrow may bring. We can be confident. Our future is secure in Him.
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Tony Gorin, Majesty, I believe it all. Every single word. Hey, coming up, it's the Kingsmen with Victory Shout here on the Morning Joyride. Happy Thursday, y'all.

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1: Today's day sponsors wish to remain anonymous from Louisville, North Carolina. They're sponsoring this day in honor of their twin grandchildren, Abigail Faith and Elijah Lee, who will be celebrating their fourth birthday on June 27th. Their parents and grandparents cherish every moment spent watching little Abby jump and twirl in her ballerina outfit, while Eli stays busy cooking meals in his play kitchen. One of their favorite things is watching him hide among the couch cushions, pretending to be invisible. Abby and Eli bring smiles to everyone around them as they run and play with other children on the playground. Their beautiful blue eyes are always twinkling with love and laughter. Their parents and grandparents pray daily that the Lord will continue to bless and guide them throughout their lives. Our sponsors encourage others to pray for the little children and to remember Psalm 103, verses 17 and 18. But the mercy of the Lord is from everlasting to everlasting on those who fear Him, and His righteousness to children's children, to such as keep His covenant, and to those who remember His commandments to do them. Happy birthday, Abigail and Eli, from your parents, your grandparents, and the Joy FM family. From Community Matters, this is Wendy.
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0: It's Brendan hanging out with Melody here on the Morning Joyride. And Melody, I had the privilege of taking a little time away and going to the beach. Now, one of the biggest things that you have to have at the beach is sunscreen.
1: Mm-hmm. Oh,
0: because
1: yeah.
0: Anytime you go to the beach, especially when it's 130,000 degrees outside, you got to apply the sunscreen. And especially since when you go in the water, you got to reapply it. It's just this whole 35-step process. Now, I was thinking about an invention that could potentially fix that. What if they made swimsuits that was made out of sunscreen and you would never have to apply it?
1: Brandon, your arms and your legs are still hanging out of the swimsuit.

0: Okay, so we had to recover from that moment of brilliance here on the Joyride. And so Brendan had a wonderful idea about sunscreen. It does take a long time. Mm-hmm. It takes forever to get sunscreen on.
1: Yeah.
0: You know? And he had a brilliant idea of why don't they just make swimsuits made out of sunscreen already, like in the swimsuit.
1: Yeah.
0: And I'm like, Brendan, your arms and legs are already going to be in your face. Everything is sticking out. What are you talking about?
1: Well, upon further reviewing of my product, I didn't really think about that part clearly. That was not one of the 30,000 things that I thought about. But I was sitting there thinking, you know, what if we had something? I mean, you can make it long sleeve, but I guess then you wouldn't need the sunscreen because you're protected. So,
0: Brendan, go on Shark Tank and let me know how that works out for you, my friend.
1: I think I'll get four no's.

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0: There is a bright light on the horizon, and we have plenty of evidence for it. 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Jesus Christ is coming back for us, and he's coming back soon.
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1: Brendan's here.
0: And we're glad that you're here. Hope you got a cup of coffee in hand and ready to start a brand new day. But Brendan, 1 week from today, One Nation Under God.
1: So excited for this amazing event. July 2nd, Green Street Baptist Church, High Point, North Carolina. Did we mention it's 1 week away? I think we said that, but I'll say it again. 1 week away.
0: I know.
1: And it's going to be an amazing event filled with faith and freedom. We're celebrating 250 years of this great country. Just so many great things going to happen on that amazing Thursday evening. And you just got to be there to see it.
0: Yes. And we want you to be a part of it. We'd love to meet you, give you a hug, and just be flag waving Americans for a couple of hours next Thursday evening, July 2nd. Now, tickets still available.
1: Mm-hmm.
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1: Absolutely. And we want to thank the amazing sponsors that's made this possible. 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Ernie Haas Signature Sound. Y'all know Ernie Haas' Signature Sound that's played here at Joy FM. Amazing group. They're going to be playing some great classic hits as well as some great Americana hits. It's just going to be a great night. You got to be there Thursday, next Thursday, 1 week from now, July 2nd, 7 p.m. in High Point, North Carolina, Green Street Baptist Church.

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1: Today's devotion is by Dr. David Jeremiah and Turning Point Ministries, titled Focus or Frenzy. 1 Samuel 16:7. But the Lord said to Samuel, "Do not look at his appearance or at his physical stature, because I have refused him. For the Lord does not see as man sees, for man looks at the outward appearance, but the Lord looks at the heart." You know, it happens to everyone. We go online to make a single purchase, and then an hour and many clicks later, we find ourselves on a totally unrelated website, wondering how we got there. We sometimes act like small kids who are attracted by bright lights and loud noises, and what we do externally often bears little resemblance to what we intended to do internally. But it's not just the internet. It can happen in all of life. So as we begin a new year, let's remind ourselves that it is the heart that gives focus and direction to the head and hands. When the prophet Samuel went to anoint one of Jesse's sons as the next king of Israel, God reminded him that the Lord looks at the heart. Every day, we have the opportunity to stay on or get off track. We can find ourselves remaining focused or lost in things that are irrelevant. It all depends on the heart's focus. Like the internet, life can be frenetic. So together, let's stay on track this year by staying internally focused on Christ and on His Word. Alexander McLaurin said this, "He who has the Holy Spirit in his heart and the Scriptures in his hands has all he needs."

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1: Today's day sponsors wish to remain anonymous from Louisville, North Carolina. They are sponsoring this day in honor of their twin grandchildren, Abigail Faith and Elijah Lee, who will be celebrating their fourth birthday on June 27th. Their parents and grandparents cherish every moment spent watching little Abby jump and twirl in her ballerina outfit, while Eli stays busy cooking meals in his play kitchen. One of their favorite things is watching him hide among the couch cushions, pretending to be invisible. Abby and Eli bring smiles to everyone around them as they run and play with other children on the playground. Their beautiful blue eyes are always twinkling with love and laughter. Their parents and grandparents pray daily that the Lord will continue to bless and guide them throughout their lives. Our sponsors encourage others to pray for the little children and to remember Psalm 103, verses 17 and 18. But the mercy of the Lord is from everlasting to everlasting on those who fear Him, and His righteousness to children's children, to such as keep His covenant, and to those who remember His commandments to do them. Happy birthday, Abigail and Eli, from your parents, your grandparents, and the Joy FM family. From Community Matters, this is Wendy.
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0: National Handshake Day. It's Melody and Brendan's in here with me this morning on the Joyride. I got to tell you something about handshakes, Brendan. I am a very fierce handshaker for a girl.
1: Okay.
0: I don't like a limp handshake.
1: Right.
0: And I don't like to shake someone's hand and it feels like a wet fish. You know what I mean?
1: Yeah.
0: Clammy.
1: Yeah.
0: Just, you know, if you're going to shake my hand, shake it.
1: Yeah, I agree with that, because I feel like when you give a handshake, that kind of sets the tone for whatever you're doing. When you're meeting and greeting with somebody, whether it's listeners or maybe you're doing an interview, you know, doing that first job interview, I feel like it really sets the tone and it kind of represents of who you are.
0: Like it shows confidence.
1: Exactly. Like you show like, hey, I'm here for this and I want to be a part of that. So I feel like every conversation starts with that first good handshake and it sets the tone going forward.
0: So it is National Handshake Day. So if you have to go to an interview today, or if you're meeting someone for the first time today, give a good, firm handshake. It says a lot about who you are.

0: You're listening to The Morning Joyride. I'm Brendan, hanging out with Melody this morning. And Melody, you and I both recently had some time off and were able to get away from the normal day-to-day. Now, the worst part about that is trying to come back to the normal day-to-day. And not because we don't want to go back to work per se, but it's just that feeling of getting up and getting back in a routine that makes it just so hard to do so. Like, I've never understood why I can't just go away and come back and act like nothing happened. It just feels like my body was hit by a semi.
1: I know. Here's the thing. And I've been in ministry a long time, not just here, but in church work as well. And I've always said that when you're in the ministry and you go on vacation, you really should have 2 weeks, because it takes one whole week to just settle your brain down and settle your thoughts down and get your body just at a peaceful place. It takes a week to get to that place.
0: Yeah.
1: And what happens is you go off for a week, and by the time you get to that place, it's time to pack up and come home. So I've always thought, for me anyway, and it may not just be ministry, that just happens to be what I've always been in.
0: Yeah.
1: But I have always thought that it should be 2 weeks vacation at a time. The first week to get yourself right, to enjoy the second week. And then when you come back, I think you'd feel better. You know, you'd feel ready to get back to work and that kind of thing.
0: I have a solution. Now, I know I'm not batting a thousand of ideas and inventions here today, but I do have a solution.
1: And?
0: Nap time. The day or two after we get back, just have a nap time throughout our schedule.
1: Just put a siesta in there.
0: Yeah, exactly.
1: All right. You ready?
0: Yep. Good night.

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We certainly believe in the power of prayer here at Joy FM, and we love to start each of our days by going to the Father. So let's do that together today. Heavenly Father, we're so willing to start our day with you. Will you allow each of us to wear the armor that you have provided? The helmet of salvation, the breastplate of peace and righteousness, the shield of faith, the belt of truth, the shoes of guidance, and the sword of the Holy Spirit. With prayers that are uttered by our lips today, we praise you and we declare blessings for all the people that surround us in each and everything that we do today. Help us, Lord, to be a witness for you through our words, through our thoughts, and through our actions. We love you, Lord, and we give you praise, we give you honor, we give you glory for who you are. 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

0: Are you looking for a little bit of encouragement in your day? 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
1: Today's day sponsors wish to remain anonymous from Louisville, North Carolina. They are sponsoring this day in honor of their twin grandchildren, Abigail Faith and Elijah Lee, who will be celebrating their fourth birthday on June 27th. Their parents and grandparents cherish every moment spent watching little Abby jump and twirl in her ballerina outfit, while Eli stays busy cooking meals in his play kitchen. One of their favorite things is watching him hide among the couch cushions, pretending to be invisible. Abby and Eli bring smiles to everyone around them as they run and play with other children on the playground. Their beautiful blue eyes are always twinkling with love and laughter. Their parents and grandparents pray daily that the Lord will continue to bless and guide them throughout their lives. Our sponsors encourage others to pray for the little children and to remember Psalm 103, verses 17 and 18. But the mercy of the Lord is from everlasting to everlasting on those who fear Him, and His righteousness to children's children, to such as keep His covenant, and to those who remember His commandments to do them. Happy birthday, Abigail and Eli, from your parents, your grandparents, and the Joy FM family. From Community Matters, this is Wendy.
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The Wiznants, They That Wait. Hey, I'm Josh with you on Joy FM. Coming up, Guy Penrod with Knowing What I Know About Heaven. If you listen to the show often, you know that a few weeks ago, my Uncle Wallace passed away. And at the graveside service, my middle daughter, Lily, it occurred to me that this was her first time attending a graveside service like that. And she had so many questions. She asked me, Dad, all the flowers, are they where people are buried? And I said, yeah, honey, yeah, that's where people are buried. And she said, well, what about the words on the stones? What do those mean? Talking about the tombstones. And I said, well, honey, those are, you know, those are people's names. And they say when the person was born and when they died. And so she just had so many questions. And then she started asking me questions about heaven. And some of them I could answer, some of them I could not. I could just point to the Bible and say, well, honey, this is what the Bible says about heaven. But my knowledge was limited. She had so many questions. If you know Lily, you know she has a ton of questions, and my knowledge was very limited. But ultimately what it came down to was this. I said, honey, there's a lot we don't know about heaven, but we do know three things. Number one, we know it's going to be beautiful. We know that it's a place where we're going to see our loved ones again, those who have put their trust in Christ. And we know that we're going to get to see our Savior there. And for the moment, even though I couldn't answer all of her questions, that was enough for Lily. And you know what? It's enough for me as well. Here's Guy Penrod, Knowing What I Know About Heaven.

0: That's what the armor of the believer is meant to do for us. It's meant to equip us and encourage us and strengthen us, not to let life happen to us, but to take the initiative and go forward to do battle for Christ.
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Triumphant Because He Loved Me. Hard to believe that song has been around since 1982. Now, of course, that's a newer version, but the song itself has been around since 1982, blessing a whole lot of people. Hey, I'm Josh with you on Joy FM. What is something you are doing today to show a little bit of kindness? It doesn't have to be anything big. It can be as simple as a phone call or a text or a card, but you don't know how much that might mean to somebody. Up next, here's Gordon Mote with Walking Each Other Home.

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That was the Perrys with Whosoever Will. I'm Josh with You Enjoy a Film. And can I tell you something? I wish I'd heard that song earlier in life. I think it really would have helped me. When I was a little boy, I went through a season where I honestly didn't think I was good enough to be saved. Can you believe it? But it's the truth. I really did. I had such low self-esteem that I thought, well, maybe Jesus can save anyone else, but he cannot save me. That was my thinking. And it took me a while to understand what the Bible had been saying all along, that whosoever shall call upon the name of the Lord shall be saved. Whosoever means whosoever. And so it took a little bit to finally sink in, but when I got it, I got it. Friend, whosoever means me, and it means you as well. Here's the Gaither Vocal Band now on Joy FM.

0: This is Anne Graham Lotz with Daily Light for Daily Living. Everywhere you look, people are wearing crosses on t-shirts, jewelry, even tattoos. For some it has meaning, for others it's just a cultural icon that's popular but with no true meaning, no connection to Jesus Christ. The cross is not just a symbol of love or a fashion statement. The cross speaks of death. 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Deliberately, wholeheartedly, unreservedly live out your commitment to God's will and to His way and to His word. Galatians 6:14 says, "May I never boast except in the cross of our Lord Jesus Christ, through whom the world has been crucified to me and I to the world." Listen to me. If you really want to live, then you need to die. In gratitude for His death, take up your cross every day and follow Him. This is Anne Graham Lotz.
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That was Lefebvre Quartet, Jesus Saves. I'm Josh with you on Joya Film, and in 1 week, can you believe it? 1 week, Ernie Haas and Signature Sound, One Nation Under God, is going to be happening at Green Street Baptist Church in High Point. Now listen, yesterday John updated us on how many tickets are left, and I'm just saying, if I did not already have my tickets, I would go ahead and get them. And I mean that wholeheartedly. Of course, we have the general admission, and then we have the early admission where you can come early, get your seat early, avoid some of the crowd, get to meet Ernie Haas and Signature Sound. We'll take your photo with them and all that good stuff. Those early admission tickets, they are especially limited. Really, if I were going to go when I did not already have my tickets, I would get those today or tomorrow. For all I know, we may have some left at the actual event to sell, but I would not count on it. So get those tickets today. Now, don't rush to your computer. Don't trip over your ottoman trying to get to the computer so you can order them. But still, go ahead and do that right now. Joyafilm.org. Again, that's joyafilm.org. Here's J.D. Sumner, The Sweetest Song I Know.

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1: Today's day sponsors wish to remain anonymous from Louisville, North Carolina. They are sponsoring this day in honor of their twin grandchildren, Abigail Faith and Elijah Lee, who will be celebrating their fourth birthday on June 27th. Their parents and grandparents cherish every moment spent watching little Abby jump and twirl in her ballerina outfit, while Eli stays busy cooking meals in his play kitchen. One of their favorite things is watching him hide among the couch cushions, pretending to be invisible. Abby and Eli bring smiles to everyone around them as they run and play with other children on the playground. Their beautiful blue eyes are always twinkling with love and laughter. Their parents and grandparents pray daily that the Lord will continue to bless and guide them throughout their lives. Our sponsors encourage others to pray for the little children and to remember Psalm 103, verses 17 and 18. But the mercy of the Lord is from everlasting to everlasting on those who fear Him, and His righteousness to children's children, to such as keep His covenant, and to those who remember His commandments to do them. Happy birthday, Abigail and Eli, from your parents, your grandparents, and the Joy FM family. 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

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Hey, I'm Josh with you on Joy FM. You know, every now and then I'll look at pictures of my kids from just a couple of years ago, and I cannot believe how much they've changed. You know what that's like with kids and grandkids, and life has a way of reminding us that nothing stays the same for very long, does it? That's why I love Malachi 3:6. It says, "For I am the Lord, I change not." Our lives may change, but God's goodness and His faithfulness and His love never will. Here's Sound Street with The God You Are on Joy FM.

0: There is a bright light on the horizon, and we have plenty of evidence for it. 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
3: Everyone who believes that Jesus is the Christ has been born of God, and everyone who loves the Father loves whoever has been born of him. 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When we are awakened to the truths of the gospel and place our faith in Jesus, we have new life. We are born again, as Jesus explained to Nicodemus in John chapter 3. Now, this is such familiar language that we have lost the weirdness of it. But Nicodemus understood how unfathomably odd this is. "Can I enter a second time into my mother's womb?" he asks. Of course not. But by the power of Christ's work on the cross and the enlivening of the Holy Spirit, we are truly born again. In Christ, we are dead to sin and alive to God. We are crucified with Christ, and we now walk in newness of life. All this is a description of new life in Christ, being born again as children of God. That is who and what you are today, Christian.
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Gold City there with In My Robe of White. Hey, I'm Josh with you on Joy FM, and my boy Eben is turning 2 this weekend. And I don't know if you're like this, but with each of my kids, when they reach this point, this 1.5, 2-year-old point, it's funny because in my head, I still picture them as babies. And then I come home and they come running up to me talking, and I'm like, they are not a baby anymore. And I have to accept that. It's a good thing. It's a good thing. It's a bittersweet thing, though, isn't it? And so, yeah, my boy, he is getting older, and I'm already praying God uses that little guy in a big way. Here's Paid in Full with What Victory on Joy FM.

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That was Peach Goldman, Expecting a Mountain. Hey, I'm Josh with you on Joy FM. Up next, one from Legacy 5 called He Forgets. Hebrews 8:12 says, "Their sins and their iniquities will I remember no more." And man, I love that promise. The enemy may remind you of your past. Other people might remind you of your past. And let's be honest, you might remind yourself of your past. But when we confess our sins and repent, God forgives. He doesn't keep holding your sins against you. What a wonderful Savior He is. Here is Legacy 5 with He Forgets. The first time.

0: "What do you do for a living?" he asked the man sitting next to him. "I'm a pastor," the man replied. "Really," said the questioner, "I keep my religion simple. Jesus loves me, this I know." The pastor smiled and said, "And what do you do for a living?" The man replied, "I'm an astronomer." Pastor laughed and said, "I keep my astronomy simple. Twinkle, twinkle, little star." Actually, the Christian faith is simple and very profound. A pool, as it were, where children can play and elephants can swim. I'm Steve Brown. You think about that. Share what you just heard with a friend. Go to youthinkaboutthat.com.
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0: That was 11th Hour with He Still Does. Hey, I'm Josh with you on Joy FM. This next song is one I was thinking about earlier this week. And, you know, we play a lot of songs here on Joy FM. And every now and then I'll think of a song and wonder, do we have that one in the database? And sure enough, lo and behold, here it is. It's the Oak Ridge Boys with Jesus Is Coming Soon.
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1: Today's day sponsors wish to remain anonymous from Louisville, North Carolina. They are sponsoring this day in honor of their twin grandchildren, Abigail Faith and Elijah Lee, who will be celebrating their fourth birthday on June 27th. Their parents and grandparents cherish every moment spent watching little Abby jump and twirl in her ballerina outfit, while Eli stays busy cooking meals in his play kitchen. One of their favorite things is watching him hide among the couch cushions, pretending to be invisible. Abby and Eli bring smiles to everyone around them as they run and play with other children on the playground. Their beautiful blue eyes are always twinkling with love and laughter. Their parents and grandparents pray daily that the Lord will continue to bless and guide them throughout their lives. Our sponsors encourage others to pray for the little children and to remember Psalm 103, verses 17 and 18. But the mercy of the Lord is from everlasting to everlasting on those who fear Him, and His righteousness to children's children, to such as keep His covenant, and to those who remember His commandments to do them. Happy birthday, Abigail and Eli, from your parents, your grandparents, and the Joy FM family. From Community Matters, this is Wendy.
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5: Joseph was not at the mercy of fate or circumstances, the fortuitous conjunction of circumstances. No, he was in the loving, providential hands of God.
4: 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Now here's Dr. Graham with his message, When Dreams Turn to Nightmares.
5: Joseph was a guy who had great dreams. I love the story of Joseph. And Joseph was having a great day. In fact, he was having a lot of great days. The only problem is he talked about what a great day he was having and what wonderful dreams he was enjoying. Those dreams about how God was going to raise him up and his brothers and his family would bow down to him. And so because his brothers resented his dreams and because Joseph really couldn't keep his mouth shut, right or wrong, he told his brothers the whole story. They despised him. And while he was the object of his father's love, favored by the father and dignified with this beautiful multicolored coat, and he had a beautiful coat that was the symbol of the affection and the love and the devotion and the dignity of his fathers. But as a result of his father's favoritism, he became the object of his brother's hatred, but he was always, always the object of his heavenly father's providential care. And what we see in this magnificent story of Joseph is that God providentially rules in the lives of his own. And when and where God doesn't rule, he overrules. Joseph was not at the mercy of fate or circumstances, the fortuitous conjunction of circumstances. No, he was in the loving, providential hands of God. God was directing and leading him every step of the way. And we're going to see him take some incredible steps, sometimes forward, sometimes backwards, but always, always God was taking care of him. And lest you have forgotten, child of God, he's always taking care of you. You don't have to pick up the phone and dial 1-900 to get your horoscope and your future. You don't have to wait on some kind of a mystical circumstance or read crystals in order to discover God's providence in your life or your fate or your future. We are not left to blind chance. We are not led by some impersonal force. We are not guided by the stars. We are the object of God's persevering, preserving grace in our lives. Every step of the way. All of our days and all of our decisions. All of our hopes and all of our hurts and all of our heartaches and all of our hallelujahs and all of our fears and all of our failures are being worked out together according to God's perfect plan for our lives. And what we see in the life of Joseph is a beautiful illustration of Romans 8:28. For we know that all things work together for the good. Don't stop there. For the good to them who love God and are called according to his purpose. Now, if you're not a believer, I would say to you that everything in your life is working together for bad. I mean, everything that you're doing, both good, bad, and indifferent, is ultimately working together for your bad. But if you are a believer in the Lord Jesus Christ, he is wise, God is holy, God is powerful, he cares, he loves you, and he is leading you throughout all the days of your life. And so we see that in the life of Joseph. I'm calling this message, When Your Dreams Turn to Nightmares. Have your dreams ever turned to nightmares? Your hopes were dashed. Something you prayed for, desperately wanted, dreamed about, went away or was taken away. Could be a relationship, marriage, a great dream regarding your future. And it was taken away. And your dreams became disasters. Has that ever happened to you? If you're living, most likely it's happened to you. And so we need to understand what to do when it happens. Note here how Joseph was first directed. He was directed in verse 14 of chapter 37. Then he said to him, please go and see if it is well with your brothers and well with the flocks and bring back word to me. So he sent him out of the valley of Hebron and he went to Shechem. Joseph was directed by his father Jacob to do something very simple. Joseph was 17 years of age, and his father loved him like no other child. But he wants to build the boy up and to strengthen the boy and to give him responsibility. And while his brothers, these older brothers, are away, he gives him some simple directives. He said, I want you to go check on your brothers. Just go over there to Shechem, see how they're doing, and come right back. And little did that father know, and little did Joseph know, when they parted that day, that they wouldn't see each other for 20 years. Amazing, isn't it? You know, I think that's a lesson for us to learn tonight and to remember tonight. To always hold each other close as long as we're near to one another. To always say goodbye and I love you. And never take for granted those precious times and those precious moments that we have together as parents and children, as brothers and sisters, as husbands and wives. We ought to be so conscientious and so faithful to remember, to pray for one another and to love one another and to say, honey, I'm thinking about you today. Because frankly, you never know when it might be the last time that you say goodbye. You never know when it might be the last opportunity to express your love. And so he's directed by his father, and he goes 50 miles from Hebron to Shechem, and then he travels approximately another 15 miles to the hilly terrain of Dothan. And in verse 15 it says, "Now a certain man found him, and there he was wandering in the field, and the man asked him, saying, 'What are you seeking?' So he said, 'I'm seeking my brothers. Please tell me where they're feeding their flocks.' And the man said, 'They have departed from here, for I've heard them say, let us go to Dothan.' So Joseph went after his brothers, and he found them in Dothan." Now just imagine Joseph now, 17 years of age. He's wondering what he's going to find when he meets his brothers. He already knows that the conspiracy and the attitude towards him was deepening, that attitude of bitterness and hatred. And so he's wandering and he's wondering as he makes his way, but he is directed by the Father. And let me remind you tonight that we are also directed by the Father, by the Heavenly Father. And sometimes God may send us into the storm or into a crisis. This was all under the providential care of God. God knew exactly what he was doing. And so, working through his earthly father, Jacob, this boy was sent. And he could never have imagined the trip that he was about to take. Just a few miles over to Shechem and then to Dothan, but it was a few miles that lasted a lifetime. For not only do we see Joseph directed, but we see Joseph despised. Look at verse 18. It says, "Now when they saw him afar off, even when he came near them, they conspired against him to kill him." I wonder how they recognized him. How do you think they recognized him? They saw him afar off, these brothers. Could it have been the way that he carried his head or the way that he walked, his gait? How could they have recognized him? I heard it over here. Someone said it. His coat. Here he came strutting his stuff through the fields of Dothan in this beautiful coat. And the brothers said, "There he comes." And they began to conspire against him. And ultimately, according to verse 23, it came to pass when Joseph had come to his brothers that they stripped Joseph of his tunic. That is, they ripped his cloak off of him, that tunic of many colors that was on him. And then they took him and cast him into a pit, and the pit was empty, and there was no water in it. In other words, they conspired to kill their own brother. They despised him. Over time, they had allowed the seeds of hatred and anger and jealousy and selfishness to become fruitful in their lives.
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5: Now, of course, their hatred was totally, totally disproportionate to any offense that Joseph might have laid on them. I mean, what could this young lad of 17 years of age done to have offended these fellows so much? Why did they hate him? Why did they despise him? Here was a young man whose lifestyle contradicted the evil lifestyle of his brothers. And you know, there are times when you live for Jesus Christ that people will despise you for it. James tells us that in James 1:20. And so they had a plan that they hatched to kill him, to throw him in a pit, which was literally an old well or an old cistern. And they threw him in there. Now please feel what Joseph is going through now. Just turn the video of your mind on. Because here he is stripped of his clothing, stripped of his cloak, stripped of his dignity. And they take him barebacked and throw him down into this well, and his back lands upon the hard stones that are laying in the bottom of this cistern, and there they leave him to die without water. They left him for dead. But then Reuben, one of the brothers, intervenes and he calls for a change. And perhaps his plan was to create a situation that would make it possible for him to rescue Joseph and return him to his father. Look in verses 21 and 22. But Reuben heard it, and he delivered him out of their hands and said, "Let's don't kill him." And Reuben said to them, "Shed no blood, but cast him into the pit which is in the wilderness, and do not lay a hand on him, that he might deliver him out of their hands and bring him back to his fathers." Now, some have questioned the motivation of Reuben, because after all, it was Reuben who, according to the scripture, committed incest with his father's concubine. Reuben was not really all that good a guy. But in spite of the fact that Reuben was a nasty fellow, as it were, I think we have to give him credit that there was compassion in his heart for his little brother. And just because he had something going on in his life, in one area of his life, that doesn't mean that he was totally and completely a rogue. So Reuben calls for the change, and watch how the events unfold, if I could just give them to you. Here is a tragic picture of envy having its course run in a person's life. They throw him in, and they leave him there. And by the time Reuben comes, in verse 29, to the pit, Joseph was not there because some traitors had come along, some Ishmaelites, and they sold Joseph into slavery. And they take that coat of many colors and they dip it in blood to add to their lie, to add to their deceit, and to take that cloak back to the father and say a wild animal pounced upon little Joseph and he's dead. He was despised. Now, I want you to notice from this that it's virtually impossible to commit just one sin. Somehow we get the idea that we can hide sin in our life or plant the seeds of sin in our character. And that a little sin here and a little sin there and a sin over here in this dark corner of our lives doesn't really matter. The Bible begs to differ. Because it is virtually impossible to commit just one sin. Because as you observe the life of a sin, another sin must be added to protect the other sin. And then lies must be added lest the sin be detected. And a veritable web of intrigue is woven in a person's life when they try to hide their sin and cover their sin. Don't think that you can sin against God and cover that sin indefinitely, because the scripture says ultimately what is done in secret will be shouted on the housetops. And these brothers perpetuated one lie after another. And it just kept going. And ultimately their whole life became fake, a phony, a facade. It happens to people today who have so learned to lie about their lifestyle and cover the way they're really living, that one lie leads to another and another and another and another until ultimately that person's entire life is a lie. We see it all the time, don't we? And that's what happened in the case of these brothers. They hated their brother. There was anger. There was animosity. The sin was there. And the sin of jealousy and envy turned to the sin of anger. And the sin of anger ultimately to the sin of taking their brother and selling him and nearly killing him. Remember, if you sow a thought, you will reap a deed. And you sow a deed and you will reap a character, and you sow a character and you will reap a lifestyle, and you sow a lifestyle and you will reap a destiny. So Joseph was directed, and Joseph was despised, and then we see that Joseph was distressed. Now don't miss the pathos and don't miss the passion that's in this story. Here he is, 17 years of age, just a young man with his whole future, his whole life in front of him. And now he's thrown into a pit, deceived by his own brothers. And then of all things, they pull him out of the pit and put him on the back of some camel with a bunch of smelly Ishmaelites. And they haul him off to God only knows where. And he's crying out, God, what happened to my dreams? God, Father, where are you? You say, Jack, was it really that bad? Was he really that distressed? Well, it doesn't say it here. But in chapter 42 and verse 21, it says it very clearly. Then they said to one another, the brothers, we are truly guilty concerning our brother, for we saw the anguish of his soul when he pleaded with us, and we would not hear. Therefore, this distress has come upon us. He is distressed, and his dreams are nightmares. And yet, as he was carried across the borders into Egypt. Hear this, dear people. As he was carried off into the distance and to the unknown, crying and distressed, broken and bleeding, leaving his earthly father behind, his heavenly father went with him. Isn't that good? He did not go alone on the back of that camel into Egypt. Even in the exercise of his brother's hatred, God was working. God was superintending. And though their acts were evil, they were unwittingly following the purpose and the plan of God for Joseph's life. Later, Joseph himself would see it. He could have never have understood it on the back of that camel or in the bottom of the pit. But later, having risen through the ranks in Egypt to the very pinnacle of success, and his brothers bowing before him with the dreams fulfilled that God gave him as a youth, he would be able to say, you meant these things for evil, but God meant them for good. Two things. When your dreams are dashed and turned to nightmares. Number one, don't demand to understand. We can't always understand. And just because it doesn't make sense now doesn't mean it doesn't make sense. God has a plan. God is weaving. And it's like someone weaving a beautiful tapestry. And on the outside, you can see the beautiful parts and the colors and the whole. But on the backside, sometimes you see the strings dangling. Have you ever seen one of those things where the yarn and the string is just dangling on the bottom side of that tapestry? Well, life on this side is often like the bottom side of that tapestry. And there are all these strings and all of these colors that don't make sense. But you get above and you get on the other side and you see the beautiful tapestry that's woven by the Master's hands. And in life, we must not demand to understand. It doesn't mean that we shouldn't seek to understand. But don't demand to understand, because certainly there are times when we just have to say, God, this is yours. And I'm trusting you. Don't demand to understand, and don't bow to bitterness. Some people, when their dreams are dashed and they're thrown away and their lives seemingly are gone, it breaks them. And their bitterness sets in, and the resentment sets in, and they spend the rest of their days in the sorrow of a long distant past. Don't bow to bitterness, but trust God in the midst of what He is doing in your life. Just think about it. God was providing for His servant in the intervention of Reuben to prevent his death and to secure him in the cistern. Rather than just kill him, God put it in Reuben's heart to put him in the cistern. It was of God that Reuben's brothers complied with a proposal rather than just killing him right there with a club. It was of God that a caravan of Ishmaelite merchants came along in view of the brothers right before Joseph perished in the pit. You think that was an accident? You think it was just by chance that those Ishmaelites came along? No. They were directed sovereignly by God. It was divine providence that inspired Judah with the thought of selling Joseph and protecting Joseph in all of these circumstances. Joseph somehow hung on to his faith. And so he learned, and we need to learn, that we may be in the center of the storm, but that doesn't mean we're out of the will of God. And no matter how much trouble and turmoil or what kind of pit you may be living in right now, God is for you. And He's working constructively, creatively in your life to bring about His purpose and the divine destiny of your life.
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6: In the face of adversity, when his hopes for the future had turned into a nightmare, Joseph chose to keep his attitude of faith strong in God and to follow his will without reservation. A couple of things to remember when your dreams turn to nightmares. Let me leave you with a message of hope. Remember, just because you're at the center of the storm, just because your hopes and dreams are temporarily on hold, don't assume that God has left you. And if things aren't going well, it doesn't mean you're out of the will of God. You may, as Joseph was, be in the center of the will of God. And then don't demand to understand. We can't always understand what God is doing in our lives at that particular time. But God has a plan. He's weaving a tapestry in our lives, but there are times when we can't see the beauty of His masterpiece. Sometimes you feel like all you can see of the tapestry is the backside. And third, don't bow to bitterness. Don't allow yourself to slip into sorrow. There's nothing the enemy would like to do any more than to get you discouraged, defeated, and despondent. Scripture says, if God be for us, who can be against us? And no matter what you're going through in your life, and no matter how much trouble or turmoil or what kind of pit you may be living in right now, God is for you, and He's working constructively, creatively in your life to bring about His divine destiny in you.
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0: Think about the people in your life who you would describe as spirit-filled. Most likely, they all share the same key virtue. Do you know what it is? Today, on Turning Point, Dr. David Jeremiah looks for the best indication of a spirit-filled life, and what he finds might surprise you. Continuing his series, The Holy Spirit You May Not Know, here's David to introduce the best evidence of the Spirit.
1: So if you've ever had a discussion with your friends about being spirit-filled and ask them, how do you know whether a person is spirit-filled or what do you have to do to get spirit-filled, you've probably heard some of the things that float around Christianity, that you have to have spiritual gifts like the speaking in tongues or working miracles or whatever. But the Bible doesn't really support that. The Bible supports the fact that when you are filled with the Spirit, it changes the person that you become. And one of the key ingredients of that person that you become is the spirit of gratitude. That's what we're going to talk about today. The best evidence of the Spirit is your attitude of gratitude. We'll get to it in just a moment. Did you know that Turning Point produces a magazine? Many of you get it. Hundreds of thousands of people read this. I don't know how many now. It's well over 200,000-300,000 people that read this magazine every month, and it comes to you in the mail. It's beautifully designed, filled with devotional content and articles to help you in your walk with the Lord. It has all kinds of information about what God is doing through Turning Point, keeps you up to date on how we're moving forward to try to take the Word of God into the world around us. So if you're not getting that magazine, all you have to do is ask for it. Just simply ask for it. When you call or write or go to our website, say, send me the magazine, and you'll be added to the list. You'll get the next edition. And oh, by the way, there's an electronic version of this magazine, the devotional content, that downloads into your own email. So every morning you wake up and there's the devotional material for the day. You can ask for that too. It's absolutely free. We'd love to put it in your life every day so that it encourages you and helps you. Today we're talking about what it means to live a spirit-filled life and one of the evidences of that life. Let's begin. What is the greatest evidence of someone who is being filled with the Holy Spirit? How would you recognize a truly spirit-controlled individual if you ran into him today and had an opportunity to talk to him for a while? What would tip you off? You might say, well, I know that man has a powerful witness for Jesus Christ. That proves he's spirit-filled. Or I've heard that he speaks in tongues frequently. That must mean he's filled or she's filled with the Spirit. But what does the Word of God say? How can we really determine if a person has been filled or is controlled by the Holy Spirit? And you may find what I'm going to tell you today rather surprising. Yet as I began to chase this concept, it showed up again and again in the principal texts of the New Testament. For me, it was one of those aha moments where you sit back in your chair and you say, yeah, that makes a lot of sense, but I never considered that before. I believe the best evidence of a spirit-filled life is gratitude and thanksgiving. I'd like you to see what the Bible says about it and how the Bible moves it out of the perimeter in our lives into the very center of our lives. It was December of 1914 when Thomas Edison's great laboratories in West Orange, New Jersey, were almost entirely destroyed by fire. In one night, Edison lost $2 million worth of equipment and the record of much of his life work. Edison's son, Charles, ran frantically about trying to find his father and finally came upon him standing near the fire, his face ready in the glow and his white hair blown by the winter winds. My heart ached for him, Charles said. He was no longer young and everything was being destroyed. Then he spotted me and he said to me, "Where is your mother? Find her and bring her here. She will never see a fire like this again as long as she lives." The next morning, walking about the charred embers of so many of his hopes and dreams, the 67-year-old Edison said, "There's great hope in disaster. All of our mistakes are burned up. Thank God we can start all over again." Wow. I don't know what you think when you hear a story like that, but I think I'm not quite there yet, but I'm glad to hear somebody is there. What a perspective on life. What an attitude of gratitude. The Bible speaks often about thankful spirits. You see it through all the scripture, words like thanks, thankful, thanksgiving. They show up more than 150 times in the Bible, and more than 30 times we are actually reminded to give thanks. But it may surprise you that the Bible often and very carefully links the spirit of gratitude and victory in the Christian life. I remember when I saw these two verses, I don't know if you've ever connected these thoughts,

be somebody who's experienced spiritual victory, who exudes a sense of triumph. And I'll promise you, as you get to know that person, you will find that man or woman is permeated with a spirit of gratitude. Gratitude, you see, is the best evidence that God is in us, that He's working in our lives. Why do I say that? Because in the world in which we live today, there are so many reasons to be ungrateful, so many reasons to complain. But if the Spirit of God is in us, He will give us a heart that notices the blessings even when we are under the burdens. Unfortunately, the doctrine of gratitude has been relegated by some to an optional and seasonal spirit. Gratitude, as I have watched it sometimes, is looked upon as that which good Christians do on occasion instead of that which marks the life of every Christian. A spirit of thanksgiving, men and women, should be true in all of us. If we know Jesus Christ and if God's Holy Spirit is in control of our lives, we should be men and women with thankful hearts. There are five key doctrinal passages in the New Testament that underscore the importance of perpetual thanksgiving. I want to share those passages with you, not to bring conviction so much as to bring encouragement, because this is how the Bible views a thankful person. The Bible puts it right in the center of who we are in Jesus Christ. First of all, we learn that a Spirit-filled Christian is controlled by the Spirit, and gratitude is the result. In the key passage on being filled with the Spirit in Ephesians chapter 5, we read these words, "And be not drunk with wine, in which is dissipation, but be filled with the Spirit, speaking to one another in psalms and hymns and spiritual songs, singing and making melody in your heart to the Lord, giving thanks always for all things to God the Father in the name of our Lord Jesus, submitting to one another in the fear of God." Now, if you're a grammarian, an English teacher, or somebody who's interested in the language, if you read that paragraph, you'll discover that a lot of the words end in ing. Those words are participles, and participles record continuing action. Participles tell us this is not just once, this is a continuing thing. Notice, speaking, singing, making melody, and giving thanks. The words that end in ing are words that describe what goes on in the life of a man or woman who is being filled with the Holy Spirit. So zero in with me for a closer look. One of the evidences that you are a spiritual Christian is that you'll find yourself singing and speaking in psalms and hymns and spiritual songs. You'll have a melody in your heart. You'll be a happy person, a joyous person. Joined together with these first three words in this verse is this word, giving thanks. The Bible tells us in Ephesians 5:20, we should be giving thanks always for all things to God the Father in the name of our Lord Jesus Christ. The third evidence of a Spirit-filled Christian is the gratitude of the heart. Thanksgiving to God for all that He has done. Literally, the text said, be being filled with the Spirit, giving thanks always for all things to God. Later in this message, we will see that Paul commands us to give thanks in all things. But here he tells us to give thanks for all things. I've heard preachers say the Bible never says we're to give thanks for all things, but only in all things. Unfortunately, the Bible says give thanks for all things. So you can't use that when you're trying to explain thanksgiving in the midst of trouble. And before we talk about giving thanks when life is hard, let's begin with something simple and undeniable. God has richly blessed us all. Psalm 103 gives us a little litany of things for to be thankful. Psalm 103, 2 through 5 says, "Bless the Lord, O my soul, and forget not all His benefits, who forgives all your iniquities, who heals your diseases, who redeems your life from destruction, who crowns you with loving kindness and tender mercies, who satisfies your mouth with good things,
so that your youth is renewed.

0: gratitude like the eagles. That's a great starting place for gratitude, isn't it? We all have quite a few things we should be thankful for. If you can't think of anything to be grateful for today, go read Psalm 103. It will help you, give you some things to start with. And Paul is not saying here, when he says we should be thankful for all things, that we should be thankful for evil. That's not what it's about. He's not saying to be thankful for evil. We thank God that he is over us in the midst of it all. Now, I have to admit, there's a mystery in all of this that's hard to put into words. But when the Holy Spirit fills you, something happens that you can't quite explain, but you can absolutely experience it. And when adversity comes into your life, you begin to sense God's presence in a special way. And some of you have actually told me that. You've said, Pastor Jeremiah, I don't know what I would have done if I hadn't known that God was with me during this time. Or, Pastor Jeremiah, God was really close to me. How many of you know God is never more close to you at any one time than he is at any other? But you become sensitive to his presence during times of difficulty. And that is why Paul can say we give thanks for all things. Not because all things are good, but because God is good in all things. Isn't that true? William Law, writing in the 18th century, made a very good point when he said, would you like to know who is the greatest saint in the world? It isn't he who prays most or fasts most. It isn't he who gives most, but it is he who is always thankful to God, who receives everything as an instrument of God's goodness and has a heart always ready to praise God for it. Think of that. The greatest saint is the one who is always thankful. Ephesians 5 says that when you are controlled by the Spirit, thanksgiving will be the result. You will have a spirit of thanksgiving. Always giving thanks, it says. Here's the second verse. A Spirit-filled Christian is committed to the Word of God, and gratitude is the result. If you go over to the book of Colossians, you will see a passage of Scripture that looks very familiar to the one in Ephesians. It's almost word for word until you get to one place in it. Here's what it says. Let the word of Christ dwell in you richly in all wisdom, teaching and admonishing one another in psalms and hymns and spiritual songs, singing with grace in your hearts to the Lord. And whatever you do in word or deed, do all in the name of the Lord Jesus, giving thanks to God the Father through him. You say, that sounds just like Ephesians. Well, it's almost like Ephesians, except in Ephesians we're told, if we're filled with the Spirit of God, we'll be thankful. In Colossians we're told, if we're filled with the Word of God, we'll be thankful. Did you notice the change? In Ephesians, it's one thing. In Colossians, it's another. And what Paul is teaching us in Colossians is that when the Bible is a special part of our lives, when we read the Scripture, when we listen to scriptural things, when we fill our hearts with scriptural truth, the result of that will ultimately be that we become thankful people. It's the instrument God uses to change us and conform us into the image of our Lord. Paul is saying that when you spend time as a Spirit-filled Christian reading the Bible, you will come out of that experience grateful. Just like the passage we read in Psalm 103. You can't read that passage without being thankful for all that God has done. I once heard a pastor say you can often tell what part of the Bible a person has been reading by how they pray. He explained that when someone prays in an anxious and worried tone, they probably have not been reading God's promises. God's promises remind us that he will always take care of us like a good father. When someone sounds resentful and hard-hearted in prayer, he would say they probably skip the Psalms, because the Psalms soften our hearts and remind us to praise the Lord. But when a person prays with a warm and thankful spirit, he would smile and say they must have been studying the gospel. The gospel shows us what Jesus has done for us. And when we see that clearly, our hearts are filled with thanksgiving. So here's the first two. A Spirit-filled Christian is controlled by the Spirit, and gratitude is the result. A Spirit-filled Christian is committed to the Bible, And gratitude is the result. Here's the third one in Colossians chapter 3. And let the peace of God rule in your hearts, to which also you were called in one body, and be thankful. When a person is characterized by peace, the result is exactly the same as a person who's controlled by the Holy Spirit and a person who's committed to the Word of God. He will be filled with thanksgiving. Peace is one aspect of the fruit of the Spirit. So if we are filled with the Spirit, peace will be part of the manifestation of His presence in our lives. And everywhere Paul talks about peace, he talks in the same context about thanksgiving. I haven't been able to find one place where that is not true. The Spirit plus the Word plus peace, all surrounded by an attitude of gratitude. I have to laugh when I think back to my early days as a pastor and some of my frustration with the Apostle Paul. I used to get frustrated with him. I would be studying my way through one of his epistles, caught up in what a clear, orderly, logical teacher he is. Then all of a sudden, he would seem to launch himself into an idea that was off the topic. And I would say to myself, Paul, I know a rabbit trail when I see one. That's a rabbit trail. That's not on the subject at all. I finally realized something about these rabbit trails. Whenever Paul did those quick turns in the text and seemed to head down a different track, it was always because he was overcome with a sense of gratitude to God for what he had done for him. He would come to a place in his teaching and his reasoning where the reality of what the Spirit of God was leading him to say would suddenly overwhelm him. He couldn't go on to the next point until he had a little praise party, giving thanks to the Lord for his wisdom and long-suffering and mercy. Logic, I discovered, isn't everything. It has to leave room for praise. Praise to God for His peace. As you enjoy the peace that wells up in your heart and floods the landscape of your life, you will be filled with gratitude. You will be filled with thanksgiving. Here's number four. A Spirit-filled Christian is constantly in prayer, and gratitude is the result. Philippians 4:6 says, "Be anxious for nothing, but in everything, by prayer and supplication, with thanksgiving, let your requests be made known to God." A lot of people read this verse like this: be anxious for nothing, but in everything, by prayer and supplication and thanksgiving. But the word before thanksgiving isn't "and," it is the word "with." And you say, "Pastor, what difference does that make?" Listen to me. Don't overlook that difference. It's so important. The "with" in this verse means that whether it is prayer or supplication or any other kind of praying to God, it is always to be mixed with thanksgiving. Thanksgiving belongs to all the properties of prayer. When you are asking God for something, it's always with thanksgiving. When you are praising God for something, it is always with thanksgiving. When you are interceding for someone else, it is always with thanksgiving. The Bible teaches, and Paul teaches in Philippians, thanksgiving is the inevitable companion of every prayer you ever pray. You should never pray without thanksgiving. When you're a watchman on the wall for your church or for your family or for your nation, don't forget that with all those requests, all of them should be mixed and blended generously with thanksgiving to God for all He has done. Ruth Graham once wrote about waking at 3 a.m. while she was overseas. She was exhausted when all of a sudden the name of a loved one who was running from God hit her with fear. She began to pray, and her mind kept circling the problems. Then she said, "I sensed the Lord say to me, quit studying the problems and start studying the promises." She turned on the light, opened her Bible, and the first verse she saw was Philippians 4:6. "With thanksgiving, let your requests be made known to God." She realized she'd been pleading without thanking, so she began to thank God for His faithfulness, His wisdom, and for the person she loved so much. And she said, "You know what happened? It was as if suddenly someone turned on the lights in my mind and heart and soul, and the little fears and worries which, like mice and cockroaches, had been nibbling away in the darkness, suddenly scuttled for cover." In Philippians 4:6, Paul seems to be mentioning several kinds of prayer, but he focuses in on one kind of response, and that is the response of gratitude. It is to be present in all of our prayers, no matter what the content may be. Just make sure when you say, "Dear Heavenly Father," the next words are "thank you." That's how God teaches us to pray. So there are four of the five. But this last one is so powerful that if all I had time to preach was one of them, this is the one I would preach, because this is overwhelming. And I'm telling you, friends, it's a verse of scripture you can't deny. And some of you are going to wish you hadn't heard this verse after you hear it, because it is so clear and so absolute. People ask me over the years, how do you know the will of God for your life? And it's a legitimate question, and we should always be pursuing a knowledge of God's will. But there are some things we already know that are the will of God. How many of you know that if you read the Bible carefully, you will find passages of Scripture where the Bible just says, do this, no options, no opportunities to do anything else. This is God's will for your life. Don't forget it. Don't stop doing it. If you're not doing it, start doing it, right? 1 Thessalonians 5:18, in everything give thanks, for this is the will of God in Christ Jesus for you. What part of that don't we get? One of the undeniable parts of God's will for every single Christian is in this verse. Giving thanks is the will of God in Christ Jesus for you and for me. Could anything be any clearer than that? And the contrary aspect of God's will is just as clear. And this is a little bit touchy, and if this bothers you, good. If you're not grateful, you are out of the will of God. That means complaining, grumbling, pessimism, despair, these are all out of the will of God. If it is the will of God to give thanks, then we're out of the will of God if we don't do it. And that is not something that you have to argue about. I mean, it is plainly said in Scripture. This is the will of God, that you be grateful, that you be thankful. And this is a good day to begin that. You know, you don't have to look very far before you realize how much you have to be grateful for, how thankful you should be. Part two of this tomorrow as we finish out the week together. And then we have two more lessons at the end of the month. In the month of July, we're going to be talking about making sense of it all, seeing the world with a biblical perspective, a new series that we want to share with you. I hope you will log in for July and be with us then. And don't forget to join us tomorrow as we conclude the message that we began today on the best evidence of the Spirit. Thank you for listening. I'm David Jeremiah.
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1: Today's day sponsors wish to remain anonymous from Louisville, North Carolina. They are sponsoring this day in honor of their twin grandchildren, Abigail Faith and Elijah Lee, who will be celebrating their fourth birthday on June 27th. Their parents and grandparents cherish every moment spent watching little Abby jump and twirl in her ballerina outfit, while Eli stays busy cooking meals in his play kitchen. One of their favorite things is watching him hide among the couch cushions, pretending to be invisible. Abby and Eli bring smiles to everyone around them as they run and play with other children on the playground. Their beautiful blue eyes are always twinkling with love and laughter. Their parents and grandparents pray daily that the Lord will continue to bless and guide them throughout their lives. Our sponsors encourage others to pray for the little children and to remember Psalm 103, verses 17 and 18. But the mercy of the Lord is from everlasting to everlasting on those who fear Him, and His righteousness to children's children, to such as keep His covenant, and to those who remember His commandments to do them. Happy birthday, Abigail and Eli, from your parents, your grandparents, and the Joy FM family. From Community Matters, this is Wendy.
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Somebody we know, a very special person we know, or a special couple of people, I should say, they were listening to Joy FM in a surprising place. And I'll tell you all about it here in a bit. Here's Joseph Abedank with The Church.

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That was Beyond the Ash, I'm Too Near Home. 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And last night I was talking to my wife, Chelsea, and she said that my mother-in-law and my sister-in-law, Tiff, they were listening to me from Greece. They were actually in Greece recently. And listening to the midday show. I don't know what the time zone, what time it was. The midday show might have been the evening show over there for all I know. I'm not sure. But yeah, they were listening to me all the way in Greece. 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

That was the tribute quartet, That Heavenly Home. Hey, I'm Josh with you on Joy FM. And in a little bit, some of us here on the team, on the Joy FM team, we're about to head over to Green Street Baptist Church and take a look around, get familiar with the facilities, because we are preparing for One Nation Under God with Ernie Haas and Signature Sound that takes place in 1 week. 1 week. And we want you to be there next Thursday as well. 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Again, that's joyfm.org. But yeah, we have been working hard. 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And we have been working hard behind the scenes to make sure that this is a stellar evening that goes smoothly. Of course, ultimately, it's up to God, isn't it? And we have been praying hard as well. I believe he's going to do incredible things that evening. And I mean this wholeheartedly. I think this is going to be an event that you are talking about for years to come. And so I want you to be there. Get your tickets right now, joyfm.org. Again, that's joyfm.org. Here's the Booth Brothers now. Keep turning your eyes on Jesus.

0: Is it hard for you to grasp the enormity of man's sin, to encompass its extent? Hello, I'm Chuck Swindoll. If you are a student of history, it really shouldn't be very hard. If you're a student of the social sciences, you'll start to understand. Our nature is sinful, and our thoughts and actions are the outworking of that blackness. Against that backdrop shines the love of Christ, the redeeming, cross-bought love of Christ. Like a jewel's brilliance is displayed on a black cloth, Jesus' love is best displayed against the blackness of sin and the filth of the flesh. You getting the picture?
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That was Gordon Mote on The Other Side. Hey, I'm Josh Patiwan, Joy FM. Kids do the funniest things, don't they? The other day, I was feeding my boy Eben, he's 1 year old, and I was trying to get him to eat some SpaghettiOs. Now, I love SpaghettiOs. You're going to think I'm crazy for saying this. They probably are one of my favorite food. I mean, they're convenient, they're easy. I like them. But my little boy Eben apparently is not a fan. I gave him a big spoonful, and he just sat there with them in his mouth, and he says, they're wet.

And I said, well, yeah, but I don't know what you expect. And he goes, they're wet. And he just sat there with them in his mouth. And finally, I didn't know what else to do. I stuck my hand out. He spit the SpaghettiOs in my hand, and I finally found a napkin. And yeah, my apologies to Chef Boyardee, but my boy Eben, he is not a fan. But if he doesn't want them, I'll take them. How about that? Here's Lefevre Quartet, When My Feet Touch the Streets of Gold.

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2: In a world where disaster strikes unexpectedly, there's one thing that remains constant, the human spirit of resilience. 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
1: Today's day sponsors wish to remain anonymous from Louisville, North Carolina. They are sponsoring this day in honor of their twin grandchildren, Abigail Faith and Elijah Lee, who will be celebrating their fourth birthday on June 27th. Their parents and grandparents cherish every moment spent watching little Abby jump and twirl in her ballerina outfit, while Eli stays busy cooking meals in his play kitchen. One of their favorite things is watching him hide among the couch cushions, pretending to be invisible. Abby and Eli bring smiles to everyone around them as they run and play with other children on the playground. Their beautiful blue eyes are always twinkling with love and laughter. Their parents and grandparents pray daily that the Lord will continue to bless and guide them throughout their lives. Our sponsors encourage others to pray for the little children and to remember Psalm 103, verses 17 and 18. But the mercy of the Lord is from everlasting to everlasting on those who fear Him, and His righteousness to children's children, to such as keep His covenant, and to those who remember His commandments to do them. Happy birthday, Abigail and Eli, from your parents, your grandparents, and the Joy FM family. From Community Matters, this is Wendy.
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0: That was Brian Free and Assurance with Behind My Praise. Hey, I'm Josh with you on Joya Film. What are you thankful for today? Maybe you are already counting down to the weekend. Well, I know I am still figuring out our plans, or maybe I should say my wife Chelsea is still figuring out what we're going to do, our plans. My little boy Eben is turning 2, so I'm hoping we can get together with some family, maybe some of the cousins, to celebrate. Whatever you have planned, I hope it's a great weekend. Here's the Freemans with Three Rugged Crosses.
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Deborah Perry and Jaden's call, I'll never get over. Hey, I'm Josh with you on Joy FM. Isn't it good to know that God always gives good answers? Now, they might not come when we expect, they might not be what we expect, but they are always good, aren't they? And He is always faithful. Here's Karen Peck in New River with God Gives Good Answers on Joy FM.

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0: That was Lauren Talley. Thank you, Jesus, for the blood. Hey, I'm Josh with Juan Joya Film. Now, I can't make any promises, but I'm hoping, Lord willing, that my daughter Evie is in the studio with me tomorrow. We will see. We'll find out. But I think that might be happening. I say that for some of you, that's exciting. For some of you, that's a warning. So hopefully you'll still tune in. And she'll be, well, I don't know what we'll talk about, but we'll talk about something. Up next, here's Jason Horde. Remember, you are not fighting your battles alone today, friend. You've already won.
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That was the King of Mayors with He Lifted Me. I'm Josh with you on Joy FM. This next song has encouraged so many people. Maybe somebody you love has wandered away from the Lord. Well, friend, don't stop praying for them and don't stop loving them. God is still able to reach them where they are. Here's the Gaither Vocal Band on Joy FM.

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1: Today's day sponsors wish to remain anonymous from Louisville, North Carolina. They're sponsoring this day in honor of their twin grandchildren, Abigail Faith and Elijah Lee, who will be celebrating their fourth birthday on June 27th. Their parents and grandparents cherish every moment spent watching little Abby jump and twirl in her ballerina outfit, while Eli stays busy cooking meals in his play kitchen. One of their favorite things is watching him hide among the couch cushions, pretending to be invisible. Abby and Eli bring smiles to everyone around them as they run and play with other children on the playground. Their beautiful blue eyes are always twinkling with love and laughter. Their parents and grandparents pray daily that the Lord will continue to bless and guide them throughout their lives. Our sponsors encourage others to pray for the little children and to remember Psalm 103, verses 17 and 18. But the mercy of the Lord is from everlasting to everlasting on those who fear Him, and His righteousness to children's children, to such as keep His covenant, and to those who remember His commandments to do them. Happy birthday, Abigail and Eli, from your parents, your grandparents, and the Joy FM family. From Community Matters, this is Wendy.
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0: Good afternoon and happy Thursday to you. John here with you on Joy FM. So I got to my house yesterday, went to the back porch just to, kind of enjoy the rest of the evening. And I looked out just beyond the trees. And what did I see? Not a bird, not a plane. No, two paragliders. That's right. Two paragliders just hovering over the trees back and forth in my backyard. It was definitely an interesting sight.
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This old house once knew my wife. This old house was a home and comfort as we fought the storms of life. This old house once rang with laughter. 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

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And next week, this time, your Joy FM team is going to be prepping for One Nation Under God with Ernie Haas and Signature Sound. 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We are so excited as we're going to celebrate 250 years of life, liberty, and the pursuit of happiness. 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

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I'm John, and I'm playing you the very best in Southern Gospel. Coming up, the Perrys. Of the day, the Collinsworth family. And right now, Jim and Melissa Brady. Ever present, ever faithful. Right here on Joy FM.

0: This is Max McLean. You want proof that God is living within you? Listen to the Bible from 1 John 4. Dear friends, since God so loved us, we also ought to love one another. No one has ever seen God, but if we love one another, God lives in us, and His love is made complete in us. We know that we live in Him and He in us because He has given us His Spirit. And we have seen and testified that the Father has sent His Son to be the Savior of the world. If anyone acknowledges that Jesus is the Son of God, God lives in him, and he in God. And so we know and rely on the love God has for us. From 1 John 4, listen to the Bible. It's great for the soul.
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Your verse of joy today comes from Psalm 34, verse 18. It reads, "The Lord is near to the brokenhearted and saves those who are crushed in spirit." I'm John. 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
1: Today's day sponsors wish to remain anonymous from Louisville, North Carolina. They are sponsoring this day in honor of their twin grandchildren, Abigail Faith and Elijah Lee, who will be celebrating their fourth birthday on June 27th. Their parents and grandparents cherish every moment spent watching little Abby jump and twirl in her ballerina outfit, while Eli stays busy cooking meals in his play kitchen. One of their favorite things is watching him hide among the couch cushions, pretending to be invisible. Abby and Eli bring smiles to everyone around them as they run and play with other children on the playground. Their beautiful blue eyes are always twinkling with love and laughter. Their parents and grandparents pray daily that the Lord will continue to bless and guide them throughout their lives. Our sponsors encourage others to pray for the little children and to remember Psalm 103, verses 17 and 18. But the mercy of the Lord is from everlasting to everlasting on those who fear Him, and His righteousness to children's children, to such as keep His covenant, and to those who remember His commandments to do them. Happy birthday, Abigail and Eli, from your parents, your grandparents, and the Joy FM family. From Community Matters, this is Wendy.
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0: 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Heard on over 30 stations, including WXRI Winston-Salem, WODY Fieldale, WTTX Appomattox, WTJY Asheboro, W272B in Sanford, WRFE Chesterfield, WJYJ Hickory, W261AP Kings Mountain, WTCF HD2 Wardensville, WKNV Fairlawn Blacksburg, WRAA Luray, WKGM Smithville Hampton Roads, WKDI Denton, WDAV HD3 Davidson, WCFM Narrows, WLXN Lexington. 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

Good afternoon, John here with you on Joy FM. Loss has a way of changing everything. It leaves quiet places in our hearts where someone or something used to be. And while faith doesn't erase grief, it does remind us that we never carry it alone. Scripture tells us that God is close to the brokenhearted, and sometimes His strength shows up not by taking the pain away, but by helping us make it through one day at a time. If loss has been heavy lately, may you remember this: God still walks with you in the valley, and He's faithful to carry what feels too heavy to carry alone.

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3: At the moment of conversion, the moment we are saved, even if we can't precisely define when that moment was, we receive the Holy Spirit. This is the presence of Christ in us, the power of God in us, the sustainer of new life in us. And this Spirit is the Spirit of adoption as sons. What does this mean? It means that we move from rebellion to affection and allegiance towards God. Instead of opposing God and resenting Him, we love Him and follow Him. The Holy Spirit moves us to love Him as our Father and His people as our siblings. It means that the Spirit gives us assurance that we are born again, that we are part of God's family, that He does love us as sons and daughters. Multiple times the Apostle Paul writes about the Holy Spirit being a guarantee or a seal on our lives, a deposit that ensures that we are saved and loved and part of this new family. So the Holy Spirit ministers to our hearts to assure us that we are God's children. And it means that the Spirit changes us and moves us to live in the manner of this new family. Before the Lord saves us, we resemble a different family, one that is against God and opposed to Christ. But when we are saved, the Holy Spirit begins to change us so that we have a family resemblance and reflect our Heavenly Father and honor Him. This is what it means to have received the Spirit of adoption, and that we are now children of God.
4: Author and speaker Barnabas Piper is a pastor at Emmanuel Nashville. 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

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I'm John, and I'm playing you the very best in Southern Gospel. Coming up, Gaither Vocal Band, the Mylon Hayes Family, Gordon Mode, and right now, Lefevre Quartet, right here on Joy FM. When Goliath

This is Max Licato. Psalm 34:8 says, "Taste and see that the Lord is good." A glimpse of God's goodness changes us. If He is only slightly stronger than us, why pray? If He has limitations, questions, and hesitations, then you might as well pray to the Wizard of Oz. Psalm 68:5 and 6 says, "God is a father to the fatherless. He sets the solitary in families. He brings out those who are bound into prosperity." Pray with me, dear God. Remind me today that You protect me. Be my father and defender, and defend those who are weak and afraid and feel forgotten. Show up in their lives today. Thank You for giving me a spiritual family that can never be taken away. I pray this in Jesus' name. Amen. At any point, you're only a prayer away from help. This is Max Licato.

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in sleeplessness and rose at every sound, half in hope or sorrow and half in fear the day would find the soldiers breaking through.

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Back inside the house again, the guilt and anguish came.

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Guilt and my confusion disappeared in sweet release.

Good afternoon. John here with you on Joy FM. So I mentioned yesterday evening I had two paragliders right in my backyard. It really made for a very pleasant time outside just watching them hover around with their parachutes open. Very colorful. But that's not the only thing that I've had in my backyard that's been a little strange. There has been a big wildfire. I got to watch that, and that was something else. A big wall of fire, you know, just coming toward my house. And I've also had three black helicopters hanging out right above my tree line. All very strange things happening in my backyard. What's the weirdest thing you've had in your backyard? Share right now at 888-985-6936.

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7: Today's day sponsors wish to remain anonymous from Louisville, North Carolina. They are sponsoring this day in honor of their twin grandchildren, Abigail Faith and Elijah Lee, who will be celebrating their fourth birthday on June 27th. Their parents and grandparents cherish every moment spent watching little Abby jump and twirl in her ballerina outfit, while Eli stays busy cooking meals in his play kitchen. One of their favorite things is watching him hide among the couch cushions, pretending to be invisible. Abby and Eli bring smiles to everyone around them as they run and play with other children on the playground. Their beautiful blue eyes are always twinkling with love and laughter. Their parents and grandparents pray daily that the Lord will continue to bless and guide them throughout their lives. Our sponsors encourage others to pray for the little children and to remember Psalm 103, verses 17 and 18. But the mercy of the Lord is from everlasting to everlasting on those who fear Him, and His righteousness to children's children, to such as keep His covenant, and to those who remember His commandments to do them. Happy birthday, Abigail and Eli, from your parents, your grandparents, and the Joy of Him family. From Community Matters, this is Wendy.
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Hi, friend. John here with you on Joy FM. You probably are a part of a family chat group. I know that my family has a couple of different chat groups going on, and some of those groups are small. Some of those groups are larger with extended family members in it. I think we have one that's four or five folks, and then one that's five or six folks, and one that's like 20 plus. My question to you is, how do you manage a family chat group with everybody having different opinions of what it's really there for? Is it to share jokes? Is it to share recipes? Or is it just to share family photos and information? I want to hear how you manage your family chat group at 888-985-6936.

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John here with you on Joy FM. If today is Thursday, that means next Thursday is Joy FM's One Nation Under God featuring Ernie Haas and Signature Sound. 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

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I'm John, and I'm playing you the very best in Southern Gospel. Coming up, the Kingdom Heirs, the Booth Brothers, Paid in Full. But right now, Michael English, in Christ Alone, right here on Joy FM.

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It reads, "The Lord is near to the brokenhearted and saves those who are crushed in spirit." I'm John. 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
1: Today's day sponsors wish to remain anonymous from Louisville, North Carolina. They're sponsoring this day in honor of their twin grandchildren, Abigail Faith and Elijah Lee, who will be celebrating their fourth birthday on June 27th. Their parents and grandparents cherish every moment spent watching little Abby jump and twirl in her ballerina outfit, while Eli stays busy cooking meals in his play kitchen. One of their favorite things is watching him hide among the couch cushions, pretending to be invisible. Abby and Eli bring smiles to everyone around them as they run and play with other children on the playground. Their beautiful blue eyes are always twinkling with love and laughter. Their parents and grandparents pray daily that the Lord will continue to bless and guide them throughout their lives. Our sponsors encourage others to pray for the little children and to remember Psalm 103, verses 17 and 18. But the mercy of the Lord is from everlasting to everlasting on those who fear Him, and His righteousness to children's children, to such as keep His covenant, and to those who remember His commandments to do them. Happy birthday, Abigail and Eli, from your parents, your grandparents, and the Joy FM family. From Community Matters, this is Wendy.
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Who doesn't love a good popsicle? John here with you on Joy FM, and there's something about an icy treat in the summertime that just brings out our inner child. Now, I loved Bomb Pops, and today is National Bomb Pop Day, but a lot of folks, they just like that one singular flavor. 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What was your favorite as a child, and what is your favorite icy treat today? Let me know at 888-985-6936.

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That was The Tallies with The Healer. You're listening to Joy FM. I'm John, and I am playing you the very best in Southern Gospel. Coming up, Gaither Vocal Band, High Road, Lee Park Worship. But right now, The Isaacs, Through the Valley, right here on Joy FM. So

"What do you do for a living?" he asked the man sitting next to him. "I'm a pastor," the man replied. "Really," said the questioner, "I keep my religion simple. Jesus loves me, this I know." The pastor smiled and said, "And what do you do for a living?" The man replied, "I'm an astronomer." Pastor laughed and said, "I keep my astronomy simple. Twinkle, twinkle, little star." Actually, the Christian faith is simple and very profound. A fool, as it were,

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John here with you on Joy FM. And that's about all for me tonight. But before I go, let me leave you with this. There's something special about summer evenings. Right about now feels like what I'd call the beautiful hour. The heat of the day begins to settle. The sky gently softens. The world quiets down just enough to notice. If you can tonight, step outside for a moment. Feel the warm breeze. Watch the colors in the sky. And listen to the sounds all around you. Psalm 19 says, "The heavens declare the glory of God, and the firmament shows his handiwork." Tonight, creation is doing what it's always done, quietly pointing back to its creator. So enjoy the beautiful hour, receive it as a gift, and may the Lord bless you and keep you until we meet again. Good night.

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1: Today's day sponsors wish to remain anonymous from Louisville, North Carolina. They are sponsoring this day in honor of their twin grandchildren, Abigail Faith and Elijah Lee, who will be celebrating their fourth birthday on June 27th. Their parents and grandparents cherish every moment spent watching little Abby jump and twirl in her ballerina outfit, while Eli stays busy cooking meals in his play kitchen. One of their favorite things is watching him hide among the couch cushions, pretending to be invisible. Abby and Eli bring smiles to everyone around them as they run and play with other children on the playground. Their beautiful blue eyes are always twinkling with love and laughter. Their parents and grandparents pray daily that the Lord will continue to bless and guide them throughout their lives. Our sponsors encourage others to pray for the little children and to remember Psalm 103, verses 17 and 18. But the mercy of the Lord is from everlasting to everlasting on those who fear Him, and His righteousness to children's children, to such as keep His covenant, and to those who remember His commandments to do them. Happy birthday, Abigail and Eli, from your parents, your grandparents, and the Joy FM family. From Community Matters, this is Wendy.
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That is a great Ernie Haas and signature sound with Keep On Keeping On. I'm Brendan, hanging out with you here on your Thursday evening. And speaking of Ernie Haas and signature sound, we are 1 week away this evening from One Nation Under God happening Thursday, July 2nd. That is next Thursday, 7 p.m., Green Street Baptist Church, High Point, North Carolina, One Nation Under God. It's going to be an amazing event filled with faith and freedom, celebrating 250 years of this great nation, friend. And we don't want you to miss this amazing event. 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More great Southern gospel music is coming up from the artists that you love. And to kick us off, here is Peach Goldman.

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Hey, it's Brendan, your Bible verse for this Thursday evening comes from the book of Psalm, chapter 34, verse 18. The Lord is near to the brokenhearted and saves the crushed in spirit.

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Hey, it's Timothy here on your Joy FM. On the National Day calendar, today is National Bomb Pop Day, and some might say that that is the treat of the summer for kids old and young. And I want to ask you, friend, was that your favorite snack of the summer when you were growing up, or maybe still to this day? Or do you have something else different from a bomb pop? Let me know here at 888-985-6936. Here next is The Sound with Hiding Place.

0: One of the most misunderstood words in use today, especially among young people, is the word freedom. Too often, people think freedom means the right to do whatever they want. But I agree with the Bible teacher whom I heard give a better definition. Instead of freedom being the right to do what I want, freedom is the power to do what I ought. In other words, freedom is not the absence of restraints, because God's rules are always in place, and we are responsible for obeying them. Therefore, true freedom is when I have God's power to do what I should do, not what I want. This is David Jeremiah, encouraging you to get on the road to new life. Discover God's freedom on Route 66.
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It's Brittany with you here on your Joy FM. And coming up at the likes of the Collinsworth family, the Perrys, Southbound, and now Endless Highway with He Will Hold You Through It All. Every

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